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6: Hey, I'm Tessa Randello. New South Wales will start the country's biggest gun buyback scheme in 30 years. State federal governments have agreed to share the price as a response to the Bondi terror attack. New South Wales Premier Chris Minn says this is a bigger scheme than the one following Port Arthur.
7: This program alone will take 274,000 guns out of circulation in New South Wales. It's far bigger in scope. It is putting serious restrictions on gun owners in New South Wales.
6: A little penguin has died from bird flu in Victoria. Tomorrow, 5,000 of the animals will go into one of the world's biggest vaccination programs for wild birds. They'll need two doses. The death toll is rising in Indonesia following a magnitude 7.7 earthquake. 47 people have died after it hit the eastern part of the country, collapsing buildings and homes. And the Aussies are heading into day four of the first test against Bangladesh. Australia trailed the visitors by 67 runs with 6 wickets.
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0: 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Oh yeah, it's back. Nathan Emma's really cool ride to school where they help out the kids of Sydney who might be going through a bit of a difficult time. And on Friday, it was Kyneton from Carlton South Primary School's turn.
1: We got parents, we got families, they are lined up. What are you guys chanting, guys?
2: Kyneton! These kids have been waiting for Kyneton to arrive since before the sun came up, and he's finally here.
0: Oh, it was so good. You can check out the video as well on the socials. And the next really cool ride to school is Harry Potter themed. So if you've got a kid, a primary school kid who might be going through a tough time who loves Harry Potter, register them now, todayfm.com.au, as we do better music and more of it.

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0: One of the biggest pop stars of the late 90s and 2000s. 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
0: The Princess of Pop. Britney Spears is your Million Dollar Voice. Ellie in Seven Hills. Chantel in Parramatta. Nick in Preston. Tiana in Penrith also got it. What would you do? What would it mean to you to win this money?
4: Oh, it would mean so much. My partner and I have just got engaged and would love a holiday to go and celebrate. We're big into skiing and snowboarding. So
0: yeah, right. So skiing, where would you go?
4: A Japan holiday would be absolutely incredible, and it's top of our list at the moment.
0: Yeah, I've heard skiing in Japan is incredible, as is the food and everything else. You'd like to be in that Millionaire's Lounge? It's very simple. All you need to do is guess the Million Dollar Voice, and I've got another one coming up for you inside the next 20 minutes on Today FM.
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2: 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Palm Beach, a police operation on Barrenjoey Road between Nabila Road and Iluka Road, a contraflow is in place. Lidcombe traffic is heavy going this morning along Parramatta Road past St Hilliers Road. Stuck in traffic? 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
5: 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Palm Beach, a police operation on Barrenjoey Road between Nabila Road and Iluka Road, a contra flow is in place. Lidcombe traffic is heavy going this morning along Parramatta Road past St Hilliers Road. Stuck in traffic, take off to Spain and Morocco instead with Flight Centre. 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
6: Hey, I'm Tessa Randello. Australia's biggest gun buyback scheme in decades will kick off later this year in the wake of the Bondi terror attack. New South Wales gun owners could get up to $10,000 for their firearms, with the federal government pitching in. PM Anthony Albanese says there are more guns in Australia now than at the time of the buyback following Port Arthur.
7: This is about strengthening Australia's gun laws and keeping our community safer.
6: The Nationals will this week move to abolish the scheme. One of Phillip Island's little penguins has died due to the H5 bird flu. 5,000 little penguins will get vaccinated from tomorrow as authorities step up efforts to protect the state's colonies from bird flu. Rescue efforts continue in eastern parts of Indonesia following a magnitude 7.7 earthquake. 47 people are now confirmed dead. And it's now officially the worst time to try and buy your first home, according to new national data, with high debt levels, elevated interest rates, and wages failing to keep pace with housing costs.

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1: bit of music and more of it on Today FM. Oh yeah, it's back. Nathan Emma's really cool ride to school with a help out the kids of Sydney who might be going through a bit of a difficult time. And on Friday, it was Kyneton from Carlton South Primary School's turn.
2: We got parents, we got families, they are lined up. What are you guys chanting, guys?
3: 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These kids have been waiting for Kyneton to arrive since before the sun came up, and he's finally here.
1: Oh, it was so good. You can check out the video as well on the socials. 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
0: Got a million for me. 715 people got this hour's Million Dollar Voice. It was.
3: Hey, it's Somber.
0: He is the guy who could win you $1 million. Well done to Carly in Bankstown, Shelley in North Ryde, and Lauren in Westmead. 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
4: So I'm self-employed. 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
14: A harrowing cold case demanding answers. 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
0: 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Before all that, though, we are handing out trophies with the Logies trending three. If Rihanna was ever to win a Logie, it would be for being an absolute boss. Here she is. Where have you been? The Logie's trending three on Today FM.

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0: 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Next to Olivia Dean, Baby Steps. She's going to be back in Sydney in a couple of months. And I've also got the next million-dollar voice you need for a chance to be in that Millionaire's Lounge. 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
4: 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In the CBD, roadworks King Street eastbound between York and Pitt Streets, blocking two lanes, but the middle lane remains open. Spot the Gruffalo and friends at Sydney Zoo. 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
26: Hi there, it's Damien Carbon. We're 8 months on from the Bondi terror attacks in Sydney, and New South Wales has today become the first state to start the country's biggest gun buyback scheme. The state and federal governments have agreed to share the price as a response to the attacks. New South Wales Premier Chris Minns says this is a bigger scheme than the one that followed Port Arthur.
27: This program alone will take 274,000 guns out of circulation in New South Wales. It's far bigger in scope. It is putting serious restrictions on gun owners in New South Wales.
26: While the Nationals and One Nation both oppose the scheme. There's more bird flu deaths in Australia today, this time a little penguin in Victoria. Tomorrow, 5,000 of the animals will go into one of the world's biggest vaccination programs for wild birds as the virus continues to spread across the country. And the death toll is rising in Indonesia. It's hit 47 following that 7.7 earthquake.
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26: Few showers in Sydney today, down to 12 degrees tonight, then a shower or two for us tomorrow with highs of 19. 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
29: 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He has a song called Can't Feel My Face. Is there enough clues for you? I think it is. You got 30 minutes to tell me who that is, todayfm.com.au. You get it right, I'll put you in the Millionaire's Lounge for a chance to become Sydney's newest millionaire. 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
0: The Weeknd was your Million Dollar Voice. Alison in Parramatta, you got it right. Sabrina in Jordan Springs also got it right. As did you, Cassandra, in Mount Druitt. You want to buy a house, right?
4: It's a bit out of reach at the moment. We're sort of just, and because we're renting, and obviously the rental market's a bit, the housing market's a bit crazy. So,
0: yeah.
4: We'll get there one day, but yeah, $1 million could definitely give us a little boost.
0: 100%. 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And inside 20 minutes, I'm going to reveal the next $1 million voice you need for a chance to play for $1 million on Today FM.
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27: Hi there, it's Damien Carbon. The death toll continues to rise in Indonesia this afternoon. It's now hit 47 following that 7.7 earthquake. Prime Minister Anthony Albanese says no Australians are believed to be affected.
28: Australian officials in Indonesia continue to make inquiries with Indonesian authorities to determine whether any Australians have been impacted. At this stage, there are no indications that Australians have been affected.
27: The nation's biggest gun buyback scheme in decades will start later this year in New South Wales. Gun owners in that state to pocket up to $10,000 under the plan, introduced 8 months on from the Bondi terror attack in Sydney. Queensland, South Australia and Victoria opting not to take part, while WA has their own scheme. And Robbie Williams has revealed he's been diagnosed with autism. He's previously opened up about having ADHD and claims to live with what he calls inside Tourette's.
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27: Few showers in Sydney today, down to 12 degrees tonight, then a shower or two for us tomorrow with highs of 19. 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
0: Oh, there is one artist and one artist only that could make you Sydney's newest millionaire. All you have to do is tell me who this is.
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0: 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She got married to a footballer. Everyone knows about it. I think that's enough clues, right? 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

0: better music and more of it on Today FM. Hang up with Nathan Emma. Oh yeah, it's back. Nathan Emma's really cool ride to school with a help out the kids of Sydney who might be going through a bit of a difficult time. And on Friday, it was Kyneton from Carlton South Primary School's turn.
1: We got parents, we got families, they are lined up. What are you guys chanting, guys?
2: Kyneton! These kids have been waiting for Kyneton to arrive since before the sun came up, and he's finally here.
0: Oh, it was so good. You can check out the video as well on the socials. And the next really cool ride to school is Harry Potter themed. 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
0: The one and only Taylor Swift is your Million Dollar Voice. Well done to Tiana in St. Leonard's, Rachel in Westmead, Ali in Seven Hills. You're also in the Millionaire's Lounge. What are you doing with it?
4: Oh, my gosh. I'm going to get around the world ticket with my daughter.
0: Whereabouts are you thinking? Are you thinking particular countries, or you just want to go everywhere?
4: Everywhere. I want to go to Japan first. And then want to go home to England to see my family, America to see my family. Everywhere. I want to go to Thailand and eat Thai food and get a massage. Oh, my God, the simple things in life.
0: Can't wait. Going to Thailand in a couple of weeks. It'll be so good. You know what? You could become Sydney's newest millionaire. You just need to identify the Million Dollar Voice. And I have one for you, another one for you to play in about 18 minutes, okay, on Today FM.
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1: We got parents, we got families, they are lined up. What are you guys chanting, guys?
2: Kyneton! These kids have been waiting for Kyneton to arrive since before the sun came up, and he's finally here.
0: Oh, it was so good. You can check out the video as well on the socials. And the next really cool ride to school is Harry Potter themed. 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
0: 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She's an Oscar winner. 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
0: Billie Eilish was your Million Dollar Voice. Well done to Amanda in Campbelltown, Shelley in Greystanes, Jody in St. Leonard's. You're also in that Millionaire's Lounge. What's the first thing you're buying?
4: 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And my son, he's learning to drive, so it would enable us to maybe help him and get him his first car.
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0: 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With Maroon 5 lined up next to Salt-N-Pepa. 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
1: Nathan Emma's really cool ride to school. 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
3: Hi there, hey, it's Damien Carbon. We're 8 months on from the Bondi terror attacks in Sydney, and New South Wales has today become the first state to start the country's biggest gun buyback scheme. The state and federal governments have agreed to share the price as a response to the attacks. New South Wales Premier Chris Minns says this is a bigger scheme than the one that followed Port Arthur.
4: This program alone will take 274,000 guns out of circulation in New South Wales. It's far bigger in scope. It is putting serious restrictions on gun owners in New South Wales.
3: While the Nationals and One Nation both oppose the scheme. There's more bird flu deaths in Australia today, this time a little penguin in Victoria. Tomorrow, 5,000 of the animals will go into one of the world's biggest vaccination programs for wild birds as the virus continues to spread across the country. And the death toll is rising in Indonesia. It's hit 47 following that 7.7 earthquake.
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3: Few showers in Sydney today, down to 12 degrees tonight, then a shower or two for us tomorrow with highs of 19. 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
21: 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But in the meantime, we're handing out Logie's trophies all day to some of our favourite artists, including Justin Bieber, who, believe it or not, all the way back in 2011 was rumoured to be appearing at the Logies. Didn't happen, ultimately, because it clashed with some of his tour dates. But let's give him a trophy now and kick off the Logies Trending 3 on Today FM. 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

0: It's Larry Emder taking over for the Logies Trending 3. The Logies kick off on 7 and 7 Plus tonight from 7. Time for another trophy.
1: Thank you so much. 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
0: Taking a Logie for the red carpet headlines. I wonder if anyone will do a Gaga and wear a meat dress this year.
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10: Hi there, it's Damien Carbon. The death toll continues to rise in Indonesia this afternoon. It's now hit 47 following that 7.7 earthquake. Prime Minister Anthony Albanese says no Australians are believed to be affected.
11: Australian officials in Indonesia continue to make inquiries with Indonesian authorities to determine whether any Australians have been impacted. At this stage, there are no indications that Australians have been affected.
10: The nation's biggest gun buyback scheme in decades will start later this year in New South Wales. Gun owners in that state to pocket up to $10,000 under the plan, introduced 8 months on from the Bondi terror attack in Sydney. Queensland, South Australia and Victoria opting not to take part, while WA has their own scheme. And Robbie Williams has revealed he's been diagnosed with autism. He's previously opened up about having ADHD and claims to live with what he calls inside Tourette's.
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10: Few showers in Sydney today, down to 12 degrees tonight, then a shower or two for us tomorrow with highs of 19. 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
8: Yes, I am so excited, guys. We've actually already had a couple of wardrobe malfunctions tonight. Oh,
4: I know.
8: Nick got caught in a door.
4: I got caught in the revolving door, guys, and I honestly thought I was going to lose my whole entire skirt in front of all the media.
8: Oh, babe, you know, only to us, and then poor old Carrot, our producer, stood on the back of my train. But, you know, we rallied.
4: It wouldn't be Lucy, Nikki and Shawnee B show if something
7: exactly.
4: like this wasn't
7: Can
4: happening.
7: Can I say, you girls look incredible. If you want to check out what the girls are wearing, go to the Lucy and Nikki socials.
8: Yes, we are you look very, incredible. We do. I mean, babe, we brushed up all right and you look great too, Shawnee.
7: Thank you so
4: yes,
7: much.
4: You look amazing. Matching. Who are you wearing, Joel?
7: Who am I wearing? Rundle Tailoring in Newcastle. Yes, so what are you guys wearing?
4: Our darling friend Vicky styled us and Capalazzo. She's a Melbourne designer.
8: An amazing, amazing
4: I feel like
8: Melbourne
4: I can't
8: designer.
4: Confidently roll that one off the tongue. I have to work on my Italian doll.
8: She's incredible. She's a couture designer yeah. and we are very much...
4: We're
8: dressed
4: loving
8: to
4: it.
8: The nines.
7: You are dressed to the
8: amazing.
7: Nines. We've got a lot coming up. We're going to be chatting to all the celebrities that are going to be coming by for a little chat. So stick around. That's to come right now. Shall we get the boys on? These
8: yes.
7: guys are playing the Logies tonight. Peking Duck right now on your radio. You've got Lucy and Nikki live from the Logies.
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23: 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This is not how I woke up, but it's how I look now.

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1: Oh yeah, and if you are just joining us, we are live from the Logies with the one and only Andy Lee.
2: Hello, guys.
3: Hello.
2: You look gorgeous.
1: Oh my God.
2: All three of you.
3: Oh, you look gorgeous as well. Too.
4: And we were just saying you smell even better. Talk us through your scent, Andy. What are you wearing?
2: You know, on the drive here, Beck goes to me, you forgot to put a cologne on.
4: No,
2: and
4: spritz.
2: I was like, I had forgotten. And now that you're saying that, this is not my natural scent, everybody. I think it's a mix of everyone I've hugged on the way down, some kind of perfect blend.
3: Wow, you smell incredible.
2: I reckon it's a bit of Luke Hemsworth.
3: Chef's kiss.
2: I've hugged him along the way. It's a bit of Alicia Loxley. I saw her.
4: Beautiful.
2: On the way down. Who else did I hug?
4: A really
2: Eddie
4: McGuire's
2: in there.
4: Oh, Eddie McGuire. Yeah. Smells like a millionaire. I get that.
3: So this is what, yeah, how many Logies have you been to?
2: Oh, don't age me like this.
3: This is our first Logies ever.
2: I don't know, but my first one was in 2004.
3: Vintage. The year we were born. No, kidding.
4: I'm joking. Wow. Well, this is our first. Have you got any tips for us? Like, how do you survive the day?
2: Well, I mean, what you've done with the dresses.
3: Oh, yeah, Andy, I've got a secret for you.
2: They've got a long train, everybody.
3: We've got no shoes on.
2: But the long train, you are going to be stepped on. You can't leave there.
3: I know.
2: You're going to be ripped back all the way along. So
3: yeah.
2: I would suggest just cutting them off. Like a skink's tail.
4: Should we go full custom by Andy Lee?
2: Yeah, sure.
4: Scissors.
2: Besides that, have you had a bit of food?
3: Yeah, a little bit of food.
2: And it takes a long time.
3: Like the night.
2: The night takes a long time.
3: What's your most favourite part of the evening?
2: When it ends. The relief is just extraordinary. We arrive all jazzed up, we're excited.
3: Yeah.
2: And then when it hits midnight and you're like, they still haven't bloody finished giving out these awards.
3: Wow.
2: That's when it can kind of kick in.
3: Yeah.
2: It's like a bit of an old school formal, you know, you kind of catch up with people, even from other schools, Channel 7.
4: Well, I was going to say, do you ever get starstruck anymore, or are those days over?
2: I do a little bit, particularly like sports people that I've
3: loved. Yeah, okay. Can you give us a name?
2: Who's a good one to pick?
4: Bob Irwin. Do you get starstruck by Bob?
2: No, I wouldn't be starstruck by Bob.
4: Okay, I am.
2: Are you really?
3: At least.
2: Yeah. Have you been Googling his Bonds campaign?
3: Where's your goanna? That's vulgar.
4: That sounds cruel.
2: Probably Travis Head, you know?
3: I don't even know who that is.
2: Well, guys, do your research.
3: Oh, well.
4: He's not up for a Logie, is he?
2: No, he's not up for a Logie.
4: All good then.
2: Yeah, he just won Australian's Cricketer of the Year.
3: Oh, perfect. Yeah. Well, don't watch the cricket.
4: Cricket's kind of boring in my opinion, but anyway.
2: So, you know how tall Bob is?
4: No.
2: Short guy.
4: Is he?
3: Yeah. Oh, no.
2: Yeah. I mean, I love Bob, don't get me wrong.
4: Yeah.
3: You're not really selling Bob.
4: But I'm just saying. He's
2: tall and ground.
4: Okay, nice.
2: He's tall and ground. Yes.
4: Yeah.
2: I reckon he's probably, Grant Denyer's on your Anthony Kalia type levels. Carly Minogue's are below that. Then you hit Danny DeVito.
4: We can't stand on our tall pedestal and rinse on all the short people.
2: Yeah,
4: short kings, we call them.
2: That's true. So, but yeah, and then I think you'll be pleasantly surprised that Bob is taller than Grant Denyer.
3: Okay, great.
4: We're circling back to Grant.
2: Yeah, I think you might have him for heart.
3: Shorter than me, taller than Grant Denyer.
2: Yeah, I think so.
3: Perfect.
4: But knows how to handle a goanna.
3: Yes.
2: Yeah, does he ever.
3: Man can handle a goanna, babe. Okay, we need to have you on our podcast, though, because we have had your co-pilot, Mr. Hamish.
2: Oh, yeah.
3: So
2: yeah,
3: you're up next, Joel.
2: You're going to tell the same stories.
4: Can we just get that just confirmation that you'll be coming on the podcast?
2: Sure.
3: Andy Lee's coming on Happy Hour, Joel.
2: Yeah.
4: Anyway, we thought we'd finish up. We want to get you to pull one of these secret questions out of this.
2: All right.
4: And if you don't want to answer it, you have to have a sip of a drink. So either spill or sip.
2: Well, actually, I'm a bit parched anyway. So.
3: It's not alcoholic wine. It's gross.
2: Have you ever pretended to know someone famous when you actually didn't? No, but I've definitely exaggerated how close I have been.
3: I love the honesty.
4: Yeah.
2: To some.
3: Yeah,
2: I know them.
3: Anyway, Joel, thanks so much and enjoy your night tonight.
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3: And the Logie goes to
0: lights, cameras, and Lucy and Nikki amongst all the action. 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
1: G'day, Daly. What was something you only tried once?
2: I was in year six.
1: Yeah.
2: Came across a thing of goose eggs. Grabbed one and put it in a sock and put it down my undies and proceeded to go to school for the next 25 days.
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2: And,
1: did you hatch
2: in my undies. Nice safe place.
1: Daly, did you incubate a duck?
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6: G'day, g'day. Matt and Alex are with you for this Ask Me Anything week. We have hit you up on our Instagram at matt.n.alex to find out what you want to know about us. You can ask us anything, anything you want, and we will give you the most honest answers that we can.
1: Yeah, usually during the week we chuck up on our Instagram stories, you know, various talkback topics. Now you get to turn the tables on us, and so we've got a couple of curly ones we're going to be trying to respond to across the show today.
6: Should be fun. We'll dive in. Matt and Alex, hope you well.
4: Let's get this show on the road.
8: Let's go.
14: Here we go.
6: Well, let's kick off with a question from listener Daniel right now. Nice little easy one to get us warmed up. What's your favourite movie of all time?
1: That's a very good question. A very good question. This wouldn't be my favourite movie, but just last night, Annalise and I showed her for the very first time the Nicolas Cage film Con Air. And, oh man, it's just fun to show someone who really doesn't care about something like that, you know, a part of your childhood. Like the amount of quotes that me and my sister would use from that film. And it's just nice to experience it through someone else's eyes, you know?
6: Absolutely.
1: Are you a Nick Cage 90s action fan, Matt?
6: No, I was never really into action movies. They never really got my goat.
1: Really?
6: Got my.
1: Thought you'd be all over that.
6: Got me excited. No.
1: No James Bonds?
6: No, I was more into the comedies, you know, and like the whimsical indie films, you know, your Little Miss Sunshines, your
1: Garden State, Zach Braff.
6: Yeah, like that. I really hit an era when I was working at the video store that those were the kind of movies that I quite enjoyed.
1: That's interesting.
6: I remember, though, for a long time, if you asked me this question, I would say that my favorite movie of all time was Pulp Fiction. But, you know, the more I get older, the more I'm like, was that the most incredible movie ever made, or was I just 12? Because well, that's when I first saw it. And
1: really?
6: I,
1: when you were 12?
6: Yeah, and it truly did blow my mind.
1: How did the gimp scene hit as a 12-year-old?
6: Oh, my God. Do you know what's so funny? I remember, right? I had no idea what a gimp was.
1: Yeah, I guess. Is it a spoiler to say there's a gimp scene? I guess not. We don't say what happens. There's just a gimp scene.
6: I still barely know what a gimp is, right? So yeah. Here's the thing. I remember we were driving along in the car, right, with my mum driving and one of my best friends. He was sitting in the, you know, we were both sitting in the back seat together. And he was talking out loud about something funny I'd said in class, in which I'd referred to, this is so bad.
1: Oh, no.
6: But I didn't know. Oh, I was 12 years old.
1: Yeah.
6: And I'd referred to someone in our class as like Gimp Girl or something.
1: Okay.
6: And my mum at the time was like, "You said what?" And I was like, "Yeah."
1: Called her Gimp Girl.
6: I didn't know what it meant. I didn't know anything. I had no idea what I was even saying.
1: Yeah.
6: And anyway, that was certainly one of those, got a nice talking to after the friend went home.
1: Yeah.
6: Just about how I shouldn't say things that I don't know the meaning of, which in hindsight, pretty fair.
1: Pretty true. Because isn't Pulp Fiction like, am I imagining it, but there's like a meme around it, like beware if you're going on a date and a boy says his favorite movie is Pulp Fiction, that's like quite a common trope in which it's
6: probably.
1: It's like the most basic dude movie you could like.
6: Probably.
1: Yeah.
6: I mean, that sums it up. Yeah, so I first saw it when I was 12. So then, you know, for a long time I just said that was my favorite film.
1: Yeah.
6: And then when I hit an age of around about 20, I was working at the video store and I came across a movie that was by David Mamet, who traditionally writes plays, but it was called State and Main. Now, this movie is not amazing.
1: State and Main?
6: It's so not amazing. It is literally about when a movie comes to a small town and they start filming this movie in this small town. Because I was an actor at the time and I was interested in filmmaking, it was like a really great, fun, behind-the-scenes look at how to make a movie. And it was the sort of movie that I'd watch to the end and then I'd just press play again, like rewind it and then press play.
1: In the same day, you just go back to the start and watch again?
6: No. It was just one of those things where it was just in the DVD player for a long time. So I would just press play. I'd watch up to wherever. Then I'd go away, go to work, come back and then just press play.
1: Yep.
6: And I just kept it on loop for ages.
1: Whoa.
6: But I think one of the reasons why it sticks to mind is because, you know, I've spoken about getting arrested before, Alex Tyson.
1: Indeed.
6: And I really, really strongly remember this one night of getting arrested outside the Stock Exchange in Brisbane.
1: Yep.
6: And then coming home, and it was probably about 2 o'clock in the morning, and I remember sort of coming in and like banging doors and stuff because I was all upset.
1: Mm-hmm.
6: And Dad came out. He's like, Matthew, what's going on? And then I said, they effing arrested me. And I was all upset. Aww. And I started crying. And he's, oh, what? And then came down. Mm-hmm. And then we chatted about it. And I tried to tell him what happened. And I was really upset. And then he said, oh, you know, we'll figure out what to do, you know, everything. And then I just sat in the dark and I watched this movie again, even though I'd seen it before, probably for the 20th time.
1: It was a real comfort watch at that point.
6: Yeah, it was a real sort of moment in my life that movie was with me.
1: That's so interesting. I'd never heard of it. It looks like it's got Alec Baldwin in it, a Sarah Jessica Parker.
6: Yes.
1: William H. Macy. Very interesting.
6: Yep. So anyways, Bron, what's yours favourite?
2: I've got a few, like growing up, I really, really loved She's the Man. Like I would just watch that on repeat nonstop.
6: Oh,
2: even now,
6: man,
2: if it comes up, I just love it. Also, I loved Almost Famous and Ghost World as a teenager.
6: Oh, they're pretty cool.
1: Every movie that you've mentioned, aside from Pulp Fiction today, both of you, I haven't seen.
2: Movie marathon at Comedy Republic.
1: Well, we've got a big projector in the middle now. Can do film premieres, so maybe. As for me, there's only one answer to this question. It begins and ends with Sweet F.A. is my favourite film.
6: Did you ever watch it?
1: No, another film I still haven't seen. Listeners watched it and then gave their review back in the day.
2: I watched you saw it.
6: Oh, you watched it, didn't you, Ron?
2: Yeah.
6: Oh, God.
2: Like, it was bad. In terms of the content, but it wasn't that bad.
1: Yeah.
6: Wow. That's as glowing a review as I thought possible for that film.
1: Bad, but
6: well
1: not
6: done.
1: That bad.
6: Thank you.
1: This is the film Matt made as a young man with his friends. I've got a top three, actually, which hasn't changed for a while, but my top three are, well, two and three, in no particular order, are The Fifth Element and Amelie, which I really quite like. I think The Fifth Element, it's quite a bizarre film, like science fiction film. The graphics were really good. It was funny, like it was quirky as an action film, which was good. Chris Tucker was very funny as Rudy Rubb. And, yeah, I just really, really quite enjoy it. It's just the different concepts of what happens in the future was really cool.
6: Rudy Rudd. Oh, Fifth
1: Rudy
6: Element.
1: Rudd. Fifth Element, yeah. So his character was
6: Rudy
1: Rudd.
6: Yeah, that was
1: copy,
6: pretty cool.
1: Copy my man.
6: That was pretty cool.
1: Amelie I really liked. I think maybe I was studying French at the time, so like quite liked. Again, another quirky film.
6: Amelie is right in the pocket. That's very cool.
1: It's a really cool film, and I really liked, I think maybe because they're both like not traditional films, that's why they stand out and end up making top movie lists. It's the first film I think I saw which really nailed the concept of everyone lives their own life, but there are other things going on at any given point in time. Mm. Like it would follow, and this at the exact same moment, this is happening, and then a fly is beating its wings at, you know, 32,000 flaps per second or something. Just like looking, noticing small details and different things and people's individual quirks and likes and dislikes. I thought that was, really quite cool. Those are my two and three. My number one is Memento.
6: Oh, yeah. Bravo.
1: Guy Pearce. I think Christopher Nolan's second film he directed, and the cleverness of the structure where this guy with amnesia goes about trying to find the guy who murdered his wife, but the first scene of the film is the final scene chronologically, and then it's arranged in a way where the next scene is the one before it, which led up to that final scene, and then the next scene is the one.
6: So yeah, I mean, it's incredible. You wonder how you can even devise something like that.
1: It sets the stage for Tenet, but unlike Tenet, I think it makes a bit more sense.
6: Yeah.
1: It's not as big of a leap, and so it's really well done. And the best watch of Memento is probably about the third or fourth time you watch it, where you're like, you start understanding things, and you're like, oh, okay, that's cool. I see what happens now. And yeah, where it's not a surprise anymore, you can really see how he's made it. It's really remarkable. And Guy Pearce is great. And yeah, if you haven't seen it, give it a little go, I reckon.
6: 8.4 out of 10 on IMDb.
1: We'll give it three goes. You've got to do it. Do it three times.
3: And action.
1: All right, next question comes from Trent. We did say ask us anything, and Trent has followed the brief and is asking us, have you ever been caught in the act? Matt?
6: Why are you choosing this one?
1: Well, Bron suggested this one. Put it on the list.
6: Remember when I got caught in the act in a solo act.
1: Oh, that's right.
6: By the old...
1: Caught in a one-man play.
6: By the old Greek cleaner of the hotel I was staying in.
1: Yeah.
6: Oh, my God. After I picked up my People magazine.
1: And from memory, caught in the act, it was at the grand finale, from memory. The grand finale
6: during
1: of the performance.
6: During the encore, it was... during the curtain call... Oh, my dearie me. Just to give you a recap, yes, I was down in Melbourne in one of my first ever out-of-state stand-up gigs, hitting the big time before mobile phones. I had purchased a magazine.
1: That's
6: and had made myself at home at this particular accommodation.
20: You'd got an adult magazine.
6: There was no internet phone.
20: Yeah, that's true. I would have thought a man with such a vivid imagination could have... could have conjured whatever images he doth like in order to assist the
6: I think it was the first. I think it was one of the first times that I was, like, I think I was still living at home back then. So, you know, it wasn't like I could have any materials to aid
20: indeed.
6: Me.
20: So you're sick of just going to the memory bank.
6: Yes. But no, there was one time in my wilder days. You know, I don't want to dob in Belinda, but yes, there was a time when Belinda and I got walked in on.
20: I was not dobbing in Belinda.
6: No, well, you know, I don't want...
20: So, be too... You
6: know, to be too, you know, explanatory about it all.
20: Yeah.
6: But yes, it was, you know, we were very fond of each other, you know, and,
20: well,
6: you know,
20: if you wanted to, you could just go a partner, like, at one point. You don't
6: No, because then I don't want people to think that it's not Belinda.
20: Okay. Okay, sorry.
6: No, but it is Belinda. I want people to know that it's Belinda.
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19: Big movie on Netflix at the moment starring Will... What?
20: TV series.
19: Man, thank you. Leon, just any peek behind the curtains for people who don't understand the studio. We're in the studio. Leon's sitting out there. Gee, you melted down when I just said movie. Movie, TV series, same diff. what is this? Netflix is Netflix. Sometimes I don't know whether I'm watching a TV series or a movie.
20: Yeah.
21: Do you think?
19: No, I press play. And then I get halfway through and I go, when's this episode ending? And I go, oh
20: it's a movie.
19: I've stumbled upon a movie.
20: And I get it. Again. This is a movie. Like, if you played it all out and watched it all in one, it is an absolute movie.
19: And it's an amazing cast. You've got Will Ferrell, Molly Shannon, Fortune Feimster, who I love her. Luke Wilson. And over the holidays, over the school holidays, we were offered the chance to speak to them. Now, I was unable to do it, but boys, you came in on a holiday and you had a chat with them. Now, I can't wait for the end of this because I know for a fact that you asked a question that led to Will Ferrell ending the interview, Fev.
20: Yeah.
19: So what did Fev say that ended the interview?
20: Welcome, Will Ferrell and Molly Shannon to the Fifi, Fev and Nick show. And we're going to start with the iconic song. They call him the Hawk. How are you guys?
1: He's a golfer.
20: He's a
1: golfer in the world.
20: So good. Now, Will, I want to start by saying I absolutely love your work and I'm a big fan. And now you've covered, how many sports have you covered now? You've got baseball, you've got
2: NASCAR.
20: Basketball, NASCAR, ice skating, soccer. What's left?
1: There really isn't anything left, I don't think. Maybe Aussie rules football.
20: Yeah.
1: Right?
20: Well, I used to play that. So you can play me. Hey,
1: how many years did you play?
20: I played for 13 years at the elite level.
1: 13?
20: Yeah, 13.
2: And, Will, I bring this up to every American that's on our show. This man is real-life Kenny Powers. He's actual Kenny Powers.
1: Whoa.
20: Yeah.
2: Had everything.
1: Is that a good thing or a bad thing?
2: I love Kenny Powers, so it's a great thing.
20: Well, I'm here.
1: Yes, exactly.
20: Now, how did you go, mate? There's a lot of golf. How do you go at golf? Because there wasn't a lot of golf that you played in it. It was just a little snippets. Are you good with an iron, the 7-iron, and the driver?
1: I don't mind hitting the driver. I'm not good with the mid irons, like a 5-iron.
20: Yeah, no
1: I
20: good. Me too.
1: Yeah, no good. 7, 8, 9. I started to get better again. That kind of 3-wood, 5-wood, 5-iron. I don't know. I usually take a huge divot and it doesn't go very well.
2: Molly, do you play golf at all yourself?
3: Not at all. As a matter of fact, I have no idea what Will's even talking about.
2: Right.
3: Like, ow. Like a divot. No.
1: Do you know what a divot?
3: No, I don't even know.
1: That's when you take a chunk, you swing and take a big chunk of the turf out.
3: Oh my gosh, I had no idea that inch.
20: Molly's just into iced tea.
2: Molly, that first scene where you call Will's character, you're on the phone speaking to your husband and you let loose. How much of that is scripted? How much of that do you just get to tee off, I guess?
3: That is all scripted, written by Will Ferrell and his team of writers. There is not one word is made up by me. That's all on the page. That's it.
20: Now, Will, I follow you on Instagram, The Hawk. I follow Lonnie. And there's a one of the first posts, you talk about slang words. And so I thought I'd throw a few slang words at both of you that are Aussie and see if you know the definition. Okay. An Aussie slang for smoko.
1: Wait, an Aussie slang for was the word smoko?
20: So the word smoko.
1: Oh, what is smoker?
20: No.
1: What does that mean?
2: Smoko.
1: Someone who smokes?
20: No, it's close. It's pretty close, but it's
1: someone who's hot, a smoker.
2: No, but that is good. It is a smoke break.
20: It's a smoke break.
2: So if you're working somewhere, you say I'm going for smoko.
20: You get something to eat, or you have a smoke. Yeah, so you're pretty close.
1: Oh, that was pretty close.
20: What about schnag? Snag.
1: Schnag. A schnag is a bite-sized breakfast food.
20: Oh, pretty close. It's a sausage.
1: Oh, you did.
20: Pretty close.
1: I am. Yeah.
20: No. I'll give you one more. Maccas.
1: Maccas. They're like men's slacks. Maccas.
20: It's very iconic. Know. It's the Golden Arches.
2: McDonald's.
1: Oh, McDonald's.
2: Yeah.
1: You guys just shorten it up. You don't have time to see McDonald's.
2: You could go to Macca's for smoko if you wanted.
3: You could. Oh, my God.
20: And you could get a snag because you can get sausages from McDonald's. Hey, Will, you call Lonnie Hawkins calls his testicles Alana and Morissette. Do you name
21: That's
20: your...
21: That's all the time we're going to have, gentlemen.
20: Oh,
21: thank you very much.
20: No, that was my favorite question. No!
1: Oh, wow. Well, enjoy your Macca's.
20: Thanks, guys. Hey, great show. Thanks for coming on.
3: Thanks so much.
1: Thanks, you guys.
20: See you, bye.
2: Need some of that teed off.
19: Okay, now, we have to find out. You were asking a question about testicles. We got that much out.
20: Yeah. Mm-hmm.
19: Before the publicist jumped in and went, no, we're not going there.
20: Yeah.
19: What were you going to ask?
20: Well, I was warming him up, and I warmed him up, and they were on. Him and Molly, we really buttered them up, and then because he calls him testies on the show, Alanis and Morissette.
19: Mm.
20: So I wanted to know if Will actually named his testies
19: in real life.
20: If he's got a name for them. And he just looked at me. I could see him on the screen, and they just wound it up. It'd be nice to know. because I've seen him in Step Brothers running nude, and I can see the two little
2: Don't put your nuts on my drums.
19: Why don't you DM him and ask him? DM him and ask him.
20: I'll DM the Hawk because I follow him. He's got his own the show. He's got his own Instagram. He's been going to World Cup events as dressed as the Hawk.
19: Mm.
20: So Will Farrell's walking in there doing all the English chants and all the Scottish chants. I'll just message him and go, "Hey, bro, do you remember me? I was the one that asked you about Maccas. What are your testes called?"
19: What do you think the chances that Will Ferrell is or has anything to do with the Instagram page, The Hawk?
20: It's him.
19: No, it'll be a producer / publicist.
20: Yeah, but it's him doing it.
19: I know, but I'm just saying he will have
20: he's got a bit on.
19: No access to
20: that page. I
19: don't
20: reckon he's got much on. I reckon he'll do it. Oh, what are you talking about? I operate mine.
4: See the chat now.
20: The superstar. I don't want followers.
4: You
20: want to
4: see it? Fifi Fevenick on the socials.
21: I love them. Turn up really loud.
19: Now, in the news, you would have seen bird flu's back.
20: Yeah.
19: What bird flu was around years ago?
2: Retro.
19: Remember foot and mouth? That was another one.
20: I was about to say is that the cow one?
19: The cow one was the foot and mouth.
20: Is that the same thing?
19: I don't know.
2: Mad cow disease.
20: Yeah.
19: Now, I say this as I touch wood, or maybe I shouldn't say things like this. I'm not taking it very seriously because I feel like I'm not eating a bird. Hanging out with birds.
20: No.
19: Like, I don't know how you get the bird flu. Is a bird, could a chicken get it, and could we eat the chicken and then get bird flu?
2: I think it's when it passes to humans and then it starts getting shared around.
20: And how does it pass to a human? Who's touching a bird?
19: No, you eat it. So I believe how many humans do we know? I'm looking out at James because he's across all things newsy. How many humans have got this so far, James?
22: So far, none. But then there's also a concern that, like, you could have a massive kill-off of a lot of birds. So, like, our egg industry or our chicken industry, if all of them got infected, that all need to be destroyed, and then that's a whole thing.
19: So
20: the seagull or whatever it is, the bird flies in, and what do they make love to the chickens? Or how does it work? How do they get it?
22: No, like, in the same way that we can, like, if I've got a cold and I come into the studio and cough all over you.
19: Yeah, it's... But you know what? Right. There's something about the birds and the cows. When it gets to the bats, that's when we worry. The bat one was no good.
2: One was worried about bats.
20: No, that
2: until
20: was
2: 2020.
20: That was the in bats. Wuhan in a Chinese lab. Nothing to do with bats.
19: Okay. Now, what's funny? Not funny about this, because at the moment it seems to be contained. But my favourite part is the experts they're going to, because there is a bird sanctuary, a bird conservation sanctuary on the Sunshine Coast. And who runs the bird sanctuary? Do you remember this lovely duo?
23: Run, he's got a gun.
19: The twins, the famous twins that spoke together, in sync. It was amazing. They blew up all over the world, the two sisters from the bird sanctuary. And now
20: they're on TV.
19: Yeah, they're on Sunrise right this moment. They are being interviewed by people about the bird flu. And it seems, we've got audio of this. This is their most recent interview.
2: The 20s.
19: About the bird flu. Nothing's changed. Still speaking in sync.
23: We gown up and mask and fully covered up. And we've got a foot bath and we wear gum boots. So we are prepared, but it is scary.
19: Love these two. We call them the twinnies. What are their actual names?
22: There's Paula and the other one.
20: What are they in a foot bath for? What's that got to do with bird flu?
19: So to wipe their feet, because you could take the bird poop if you're walking through it.
20: Yeah.
19: You don't want to carry that into the house, onto your carpet. Okay. Good on them, the twinnies. Do you remember we spoke to the twinnies?
20: We did.
19: We had them on the show.
20: Yeah.
19: And you
20: dating-wise, I need to ask.
24: We're too passionate about our birds.
19: Weren't having a bar at your going, but I know where you were heading to.
20: I know. Two birds didn't want to spread their wings, did they?
19: It's like when we speak to conjoined twins and the first thing you want to ask them, Fev.
20: If they join,
19: But you were going there with the twinnies.
20: Yeah, but have a look at them.
19: And they weren't having a bar
20: of it. They hated it.
23: Run, he's got a gun.
25: Honestly, we're just here to serve up the lols.
21: Fifi, Fev and Nick's happy hour.
19: What happened to your arm, Josiah?
4: Oh, you don't want to know. Actually, there's a great video.
19: Have you fallen? It looks like a scrape from a big fall.
4: It's not
19: fall.
4: Just on my arm.
0: No, it looks like a rat. Oh, a rat.
20: Where have you been?
4: It's all the way down.
20: That's from Chad.
4: No, it's not, in Sydney. It's not from my boyfriend. I'm happily married to a woman.
2: Someone kept knocking back vaccines, and now something's come to get
19: him. It's like you've had a fall, like a massive graze.
4: I do not have bird flu, and yes, I did have a fall, Fee, and there's a great video which I got to chase down from my mate Tim. It's all down my side. It's down my leg as well. No, I'm helping him build his house at the moment.
19: Oh,
20: you're a tradie, mate.
4: I'm a tradie in the Arvos, and a one-ton sheet of, I don't know, mould or something, a big gust of wind came. It was on a trolley, and I fell.
19: Oh, just fell back. That's nasty.
4: Yeah, it's a bad one. It didn't hurt that much.
19: But you look, one that's a real man. Yeah. That, you're a real tradie now.
2: No, he's
19: you?
2: Not. No, he's said not. A one-ton sheet of mould or something. Measurement would be wrong. The actual thing would be incorrect.
4: Hey,
2: there's no way. He's got no idea. Why is he building a house?
19: It's an impressive scratch.
4: I was working in Derrimut last night till 8 o'clock at last night while you guys are in bed. I'm just, you know, being a tradie by night.
19: I love it. You're hardcore.
4: I know, Fee.
25: 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Fifi, Fev and Nick's happy hour. You are welcome. Fifi, Fev and Nick. 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
5: 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A lot of people in the industry are accusing Josh of making that with AI.
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5: Now, here's the thing. I just want to explain this to everybody. So there is music. We've noticed this over the last decade. A lot of DJs and

0: then.
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0: fascinated to see what that knew have in common.
1: Oh, my God. Have you seen her DJ?
0: No.
1: So I think I'm going to go to Ice. I think I need to go to Iceland just to see her DJ. She is... There's some wonderful DJs in the world.
0: I didn't even know she was a DJ.
1: There's some wonderful DJs in the world, but none of them are quite my spirit animal like Bjork. So most of the sets she does are surprises, and she just pops up. The last one I saw, she basically had giant inflatable ears that looked like huge rabbit ears, and she just nodded her head along. So these huge rabbit ears were just flopping down. She's popped up at another, at Echolalia, a rave in Iceland. This is the sound of her set. And have a look what she's wearing.
0: That is ridiculous. It's like done a balloon animal, but in like life-size form.
1: But
0: like
1: it's massive. What is that? Like she couldn't fit through a door.
0: She looks like way outside of those car yards, those inflatable things, a bit like that.
1: But I don't know why she does funny little details that make her life so much harder. The balloons go over her eyes. So it's inflated over her eyes. So there's no way she could see the decks or anything. And then if you've seen where she ducks behind the desk, and so you can just see balloons sticking up, and then she puts her hands up and just rocks her hands about.
0: Oh, she's got a drink in hand as well. Oh, she's fun.
1: Isn't she?
0: I can see why she's your spirit animal.
1: She's just
0: batshit crazy.
1: She's just the best. And I just want to go to Iceland and see Bjork somewhere.
0: Okay, off you go.
1: I want to know about spirit animals. Jesse, have you thought about yours?
2: Well, I was thinking actual animals before, and I like turtle.
1: Yeah, that's fun, because sometimes you pull your head in.
2: Yeah.
1: But sometimes...
2: I wouldn't fight back. If you
0: No, you're a pretty chilled character,
2: I'd chill away.
1: And you know what they say, once you're on your back.
2: Oh, what happens then?
1: Do you not know that it's nothing?
0: Oh. Back
1: 13,
0: to
1: Triple
0: M we go.
1: 10, 60. I want to know, and would you prefer to hear from people about when people are their spirit animals, or do you just want to keep it open?
0: No, I just think when you think, what's your spirit animal? It can be a person, it can be an animal. Just
1: because
0: find most women, I reckon it's a man thing, and I reckon women have other stuff to think about and they don't have a spirit animal. But I could be wrong. They've got birthday presents to buy for kids' parties.
2: Okay. Maybe you can give them a spirit animal.
1: 13, 10, 60, that's good. Give us a call if you've got a spirit animal, whatever shape or form that comes in. And if you're a busy woman and you're missing a spirit animal in your life, I'm here for you.
2: 13, 10, 60.
1: We're talking spirit animals. I love them because he's less sure, but that is okay.
0: No, it's more beaver. I'm not against them. I just haven't thought about it.
1: Yeah, well, we worked out you're a beaver.
0: I'm a beaver.
1: My spirit animal is a monkey, but in human form, it's Bjork. Because if you haven't seen Bjork DJ, she wears the most wild kit, and she can't see in her costume.
0: You know what she'd love? To be taken into a toilet and read poetry too.
1: Oh, my God. I did not know where that was going.
0: Because she's your spirit animal and you do weird stuff, like take people into the toilets after your shows.
1: Which
0: and
1: I'll
0: read
1: be doing.
0: Poetry.
1: In Hobart this Saturday night. There's still a few tickets left. Comedy.com.au. I'll see you there. Hobartians. I can't wait. G'day, Kylie.
3: Hello.
1: Who's your spirit animal, Kylie?
3: Well, I do love Bjork as a spirit animal. I think that's amazing, Tommy. But my spirit animal is actually Betty White, so I'll one up you.
1: I mean, Kylie, it's wonderful. Has it changed since her passing?
3: No, not at all.
1: Good
0: What's
1: on you, Kylie.
3: If anything, she's more of a spirit, because she's real. Yeah, she's a spirit,
1: she's
3: I suppose.
1: A spirit.
3: So she's a spirit animal now.
0: What is it about Betty White and you that there's a synchronicity? Is that the word?
3: It's just like she's this sassy old lady who doesn't take shit off anybody.
1: Yeah.
3: Sorry, pardon my language.
1: Nah, go for it, Kyle. You know what? I hope you'll agree with this, but weirdly about Betty White, I mean, she literally couldn't be a kind of whiter person, but she's so gangster.
3: She is.
1: Yeah.
3: Have you ever seen a photo of her in Easy E?
1: No, I haven't. Just hanging out? No, that's
3: my blanket. Like, I have a quilt cover.
0: What's your actual
3: Betty
0: blanket?
3: White. And Easy, yeah, I have a quilt cover someone gave me for my birthday, and it's Betty White hanging out with Easy E.
1: Oh, my gosh.
3: So I couldn't agree more.
1: I'm just looking at it now. It is so cool.
0: Oh, Kylie,
1: yeah.
0: Funny.
1: Kylie,
0: good one,
1: you're
0: Kylie.
1: The best. Thank you.
0: What about Tiff? Hey, Tiff.
4: Hi, Carrie and Tommy. How are you?
0: Good. Who's your spirit animal, Tiff?
4: So I was told by a psychic I have two spirit animals, mm-hmm. and one is a rooster and one is a pony. And they turned out, she went very descriptive about what they looked like, and they actually turned out to be my ex-pets who were still with me.
1: What?
0: But hold on, just when she gets specific about a rooster, they don't all look the same?
4: Well, are you familiar with the Featherfoot Bantam?
1: I love you,
0: I go
1: Tiff.
0: Way back with the Featherfoot Bantam. No, is that a beautifully different rooster, is it?
4: It is a little tiny rooster. He was red, and they've got furry little feet.
0: Oh, cute. Oh,
1: Tiff, this is I love this stuff so much. And the pony. So when you said, just something I need a bit of clarification on, you said my ex-pets who were still with me. Does that mean?
4: Well, they've both passed.
1: Oh, they passed.
4: Yeah.
1: Oh, my gosh.
4: Yeah, Brad the Featherfoot Bantam was taken by a fox.
0: Oh, no.
1: I'm sorry,
0: Oh, and what do you think is the bit about them that makes them your spirit animal?
4: Oh, look, just connection, yeah. You know. I mean, we found Brad in a heat beads bag at a shopping centre, dumped.
1: Oh.
4: I know. And Ivy, which was my pony, she was just, you know, she was a pony who'd been abused and I took her and loved her and she became amazing and she was quite old when I sold her. And off she went to a new home and she would be well past by that time. So, yeah, so they're still with me.
1: Tiff, that's pretty amazing from the psychic. Did the psychic tell you anything else that rocked you?
4: Oh, she told me lots of things, yeah. She told me my mum was still with me and my mum was disabled. She used a walking frame.
1: Yeah.
4: And she said to me, I can see your mum and she's throwing away her walking frame. And I didn't tell her that she had a walking frame.
1: This is good stuff.
0: Yeah.
1: Yeah.
4: Great stuff. Yeah.
1: I love it. Hey, Tiff, thank you for getting involved. We really appreciate it. Let's go to Justin. G'day, Justin.
5: Hey, how's it going? Yeah. Shout out to Armani.
1: Yeah, there we go.
0: Justin.
1: Good on you, Justin. Have you got a spirit animal?
5: Yeah, it's a fire wolf.
1: What's a fire wolf?
0: Is that a real thing?
5: No, so I've always, like, my mum's heritage is Celtic and all that, so I've always been drawn to my elements and my animals and all that, so my elements are fire. I've always been drawn to wolves and all that, so put them both together, you got a fire wolf.
1: How do you go with a full moon, Justin?
5: Oh, I'm howling at it all the time.
1: Yeah, good man. Hey, I reckon a fire wolf, are you into cooking at all? Do you want a pizza oven?
5: Oh, I love my pizza. Like, my old man's Italian, so.
1: Hey, because I've got this.
0: You can only give it to him, though. Before you tell him what it is, you can only give it to him if he howls as a thank you.
1: Oh, do you want to give us a howl, Justin? Hey, congratulations. You've just won yourself a Uni Coda 2 Essentials Bundle. You get this amazing Coda 2 gas-powered pizza oven. You get a carry cover and you get an Uni pizza peel as well. Basically everything you need to make amazing pizzas. The world number one pizza ovens, loved by millions. Justin, that's all yours.
5: Awesome. I'll have to show my dad up on how to make pizzas now.
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17: Hey, ABC News broke this story, and I know we're not a huge topical news podcast, but
18: this is about the right length for our algorithm. Yes. ABC News breaks it, we sit on it. We think about it. Mm. We go, yeah, that was interesting. And then we bring it up.
17: And there's certain areas that we go, yeah, that's us.
18: We do. We don't have many, but a couple of areas we claim complete dominion over. Yes. And this is one.
17: The success, this is the title of the article. The success of Bravo as West Australia's most popular Apple export could pave the way for more varieties. Yes, there's a new Apple in town. They're calling it the Louis Vuitton of apples. Huge. And it's a huge export in WA. When we have any Apple news, we get Brian Frange on from the States. He is the Appleist. People who haven't heard him before, here's some of his work.
19: Hello, everybody. It's good to be back. I hope since I've left, everyone's taken their Red Delicious apples and thrown them in a dumpster and set it on fire. The worst apple in America.
20: There's a new apple coming to town that people feel like might be the next big thing in Applelandia, and that is The Cosmic Crisp.
17: The Granny Smith's also an Australian one.
20: Absolutely terrible. Granny Smith is the 16th worst apple on the apple list. It's got the acidic kick of expired medicine, and like the, it's got a filmy texture. It's a mediocre apple from a fruit company that's wildly inconsistent. It is a celebrity apple, but it's more like a reality star as opposed to Tom Cruise or something, because
17: there's no substance.
20: You hear about it all the time. You hear, but then you in person, it's not as good. I have no children. All I have to leave behind in this world is my reviews and recommendations of apples. And if there is even one person who is disappointed by that, then my entire life is put into question.
17: Brian, ahoy to you. Thanks for joining us, mate.
20: Hello. Oh, it's so good to be back. I'm so happy to be back to talk about apples. It's literally the only thing that anyone asked me about.
18: Well, I mean, you've carved a niche, and you're sitting atop the pile of all apples, casting a judgmental eye and taste bud across them. First thing I guess we've got to ask you is, we're getting a lot of people writing in going, hey, has Brian heard about this? Does he know about this apple? It's blowing up in Western Australia. Have you had the Bravo?
20: Oh, my, I am way ahead of everybody, because I was in Australia 3 years ago. And I got to sample an early version of the Bravo apple before the rest of the world, before it was in the news. You think that I didn't try this apple before it's in the mainstream news?
18: Wow, so you're like a talent scout.
20: That's right. I seek out these apples. I try to find them. I'm a man whose life revolves around apples, and I think it would be a discount to my entire being if I didn't try them before the general public.
17: So how did you learn? Well, how did you learn about the Bravo 3 years ago, and they're just cottoning on now?
20: That's right. Well, I coincidentally visited Australia 3 years ago, and I happened upon one.
18: All right. I mean, apart from that bit in the Bible with the snake, that's one of the most mysterious apple stories I've ever heard. How did you happen upon one?
20: I was in Australia. I don't go to Australia very often, even though it is one of my favorite places to go. And I said, well, while I'm here, I must seek out the apple varieties in season. And it just so happened that the Bravo apple was fresh off the presses, and I got to try one 3 years ago.
17: Well, talk us through the Bravo. Apparently also known as the Saluna overseas. Now, is that the same apple, but they're just rebranding it?
20: Yeah, well, there's a couple of reasons for that, and one of them might actually be underhanded. The Bravo apple is a trademarked apple, which is very similar to Australia's own Pink Lady apple. And that means it requires very stringent quality standards in order to actually be sold under the Bravo name. So, for example, if you're buying a Pink Lady in the store and you know that the flavor profile, the sweetness, the skin, the look of it all reached a certain threshold of standard. If it doesn't reach that threshold, it's called a Crips Pink.
18: Whoa. Really?
20: That's right. Crips Pink, which you should throw right in the trash. It should have its own crypt, and it should be buried. Don't be fooled by these underhanded grocers who are trying to sell you Crips Pink and tell you their Pink Lady prices. Yep. They're not the same apple. Well, they are the same apple, but they're just...
18: The vintage wasn't right.
20: That's right. The Bravo apple is the same thing. It's a trademarked apple, and therefore they have stringent quality standards. That's why... Whenever you see a Bravo in the store, it is the most handsome apple you will ever come across. If I could be an apple, I would be a Bravo apple, because I know that I would be the most handsome apple in town. The Bravo apple is this consistently beautiful apple. Every single apple that you see is nearly perfect. And the reason for that is because they take all the ugly ones and they throw them away.
17: Really?
18: They won't give it just any apple the Bravo badge. So the naming of the Bravo apple is apt. Like, they obviously just tried it and there was a slow hand clap and they were like, well, we've done it. And we just can't name it anything else.
20: It's a great name for an apple. And equally as great is how bad the Saluna name is. Do you know what Saluna means?
17: No.
20: Sun, moon.
18: Oh, Saluna. Right. No, it does sound like a Hyundai 9-seater model, doesn't it?
17: Yeah, you're right.
20: I just can't. I don't understand what they were thinking, taking a name like Bravo and then internationally marketing as an apple called the Sun Moon, which it has nothing to do with the sun or the moon. It doesn't look like the sun or the moon. Maybe if it was a yellow apple and a white apple, it could be the sun and the moon. But it's this beautiful burgundy apple that's named after a white rock in the sky.
17: So we, for the lay people, we look at the Pink Lady as the high standard here in Australia. Where does the Bravo sit alongside the Pink Lady?
20: Well, I would prepare for your mind to be blown, because I predict right here on Hamish and Andy that within the next 10 to 20 years, the Bravo Apple will overtake the Pink Lady as the most popular apple in Australia.
18: Wow. Now, that is a timeline we can get around. I got to take a leaf out of your book, Brian, because I accidentally sometimes put 6 to 12 month limits on things, thinking that will never happen. But 10 to 20, that, sounds like where I want to put my predictions.
20: As you put in the clips, I predicted on your show that the Cosmic Crisp Apple was going to be the next big apple in Appalandia. I think that was in 2020 or something.
17: Yeah.
20: Now it's 2025, 5 years later. And what I said came true, what I said came to pass, the Cosmic Crisp has overtaken one apple after the other. It's moving up the ranks in the international apple rankings. It's moving up the ranks in my apple rankings, and it is becoming the most popular apple in the world, whether you like it or not.
18: Okay, now the Bravo's also storming towards that pinnacle.
17: Whoa.
18: I mean, is there a way, we don't offer financial advice on this show, you know, we do from time to time, but always check with your local accountant. Mm. But can you invest in Bravo apples? I mean, should we take some money as a show? This is like our crypto.
17: Are we too late?
18: Are we too late? Have we missed the apple rush?
20: I would suggest finding out. I don't think there is a way to invest. I'm not going to just lie. Feasibly, you could invest in the orchard or in the distribution company, but it's very unlikely that an apple orchard is on the public market.
17: Frangie, thank you so much for joining us. The Appleist, everybody, you could look him up. We really appreciate that. Look, some kind of endorsement.
18: Set your alarm. Set your calendars.
17: An Australian apple.
18: 2035 to 2045, somewhere in that zone, the Bravo will rise to the top of the pile.
17: See you, Brian.
18: Thanks, Brian.
20: Bye.
17: Fellas, I found a category of things that people in relationships do, and they simply do them because they're in love with their partner. And love is a spell, isn't it? Like they cast a spell on you, and you end up doing things. And obviously, sometimes the spell wears off, and that's sad for those couples. But I find myself doing extremely annoying. Say, if you asked me to do it, Jack, I'd go, no way.
18: Yeah, but that doesn't surprise me, because Jack's not your fiance.
17: I know exactly, but that's the power of love.
18: Yeah,
17: you know, and I'm not talking about just, you know, bins or spider removal or, you know, the Andy jobs that we've said in the past.
18: Yeah.
2: Like, me asking you to take my bins out is a lot to ask you, because you don't live at my house.
17: Yes. No, agreed.
18: But you still do love Jack a bit. Would you go and take his bins out?
2: If you were in the area, would you take my bins out?
17: If I was leaving your house and you said, can you take the bins out
2: on the way? Yeah.
17: I would.
2: Yeah, thank you.
17: Yeah. But my point is,
18: I'd take your bins out, Jack, if I was in the same city.
2: Thank you, man.
17: Okay, next time you're down, test that, Jack.
18: Well, not if you're abusing it, but if you're like, mate, I'm absolutely up against it, I need you to take the bins out, and it was moderately convenient for me.
17: No, yeah, moderately convenient. This is where Best Endeavours comes into contracts. Very hard to ask.
18: I'd make Best Endeavours.
17: No, I mean, those are things that are for the betterment of the household, even though they're annoying for me personally. But and I think I have more of those jobs than Beck does. But they're a joint benefit for that. I'm talking about things that only benefit Beck and don't benefit me whatsoever.
18: So obviously, something's happened. What's the job?
17: I've got to. In fact, I'd encourage people to write in. Because I think this happens to a lot of couples where you just find yourself doing something and you're like, God, I wouldn't do this for anyone else. Maybe people write in hamishandy.com. First one, every night, Beck asks me to set the alarm for her because she doesn't trust her own phone alarm.
2: That is a bit too much to ask.
17: So this morning, Joe
18: doesn't trust her phone. She goes, if we have to go somewhere or something, she'll be like, got the alarm set for 5:15, you set one too. But if you've got it set...
17: Well, Beck's like, great, I'm getting up for Pilates at 5:15. Can you set the alarm for me?
18: And I was like, set hers. On her phone.
17: No.
18: Or on your phone.
17: On my phone. And so I wake up at 5:15, roll over, wake her up. She goes, thanks very much. I'll try not to wake you. I'm like, no, you have.
18: Yeah.
17: And then she goes in and gets ready quietly, and I get up at 7 or 7.30 or whatever time I'm getting up. That to me is odd, but I don't care about it whatsoever.
18: That's love.
3: That's love.
17: That's love.
18: Yeah.
17: Here's the second one. Beck has a coat that she likes to travel overseas with, but doesn't want to pack it in the bag because it would get crumpled. I carry the coat on carry-on everywhere we go.
18: That's good.
17: And I was just sitting there.
18: In your bag, or you just carry it in your arm?
17: No. Carry it, like, draped over my arm.
18: Yeah.
17: And I was, Beck's easy getting through passport and control and everything because she doesn't have the coat. And I said, hey, maybe you should carry the coat. And she's like, oh, no, no, it's like, you've got longer arms.
18: You're a better coat rack.
17: And I was thinking, I would never, if we got to the airport with you and Haim, you and I got to the airport, Haim, and you said, hey, can you carry my coat for the rest of the trip until I get there because I might want to wear it once? I'd tell you to F off.
18: It's true. I mean, it's love. It's love. These are the nice, these are beautiful things you do. I mean, I'm only saying this because I'm a few more years down the marriage track, and maybe Jack has the same feeling, but that is a great little rehearsal of marriage. You are a Sherpa. You're a coat rack.
17: you're a concierge.
18: Yeah. You you report directly to management, but you're not management. You have a great relationship with management.
17: And
18: you're often invited to drinks with them. And it would be nice one day to have them see you as management.
17: Yeah, exactly.
18: But they see you as a very, very, very reliable worker. and there's nothing to be ashamed of there because you have the honour of serving management. And long may you have the honour.
7: 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And for more of the boys, search Hamish and Andy on Listener.
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2: Red light, green light.
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4: 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Car crash into Moorebank this morning, westbound, closing one lane, Newbridge Road at New Warburg Road to the M4 motorway, getting a good run citybound from the M7 at Eastern Creek through to Homebush Bay Drive into Redfern Lights on the Flash, corner of Redfern and Gibbon Streets. Craving flavour, music and good vibes? 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

0: Welcome to your Thursday, everybody. Welcome to your morning chat. You wear hoodies, don't you? You're a hoodie wearer.
1: Love hoodies.
0: I had to go up to IGA because we've got some flour. So, in the middle of the night, like 7 p.m. last night when it was dark.
1: Were you making 10:30 p.m. cookies?
0: Just make some cookies. Some chocolate chip. But I find every time I wear a hoodie and I have the hood on, I feel like naughty. Like, I feel like people don't want to come near me.
1: Yeah, I wear my hood on all the time.
0: Yeah, but see, I feel like, but you don't have an intimidating stature.
1: Well, I'm small in stature, like people thought, you look like an intimidating footy player.
0: Whereas people, like, I'll be honest, if I saw you from behind with your hoodie on in the store, yeah. I'd be like, oh no, that little kid's looking for his mum.
1: Yeah, it's probably me. Why is it a him? Is it just because I've got short hair now?
0: No, I just assume it's a little boy with his hoodie on.
1: But you have, like, a handsome, like, kind face.
0: Yeah, but people don't see that.
1: You don't have a menacing face.
0: But I walked into IGA, yep, and I saw the IGA lady go, oh, like, he's going to steal something.
1: It looks like you're going to steal
0: something. It looks like I'm going to steal.
1: I will say, if you walk into a shop with a hoodie on, I don't wear my hoodie in a shop.
0: Yeah.
1: Like, so, I'll wear it outside because it's cold and it keeps my ears and my head.
0: But back. How sad for hoodies, you know, that they can't be worn in.
1: Care.
0: I think they care, but how sad for them. Every time they go into a shop, they can't be worn because people just assume, like, they're stealing stuff.
1: Did you think about stealing the flour? I didn't. Putting it in, like, the middle bit.
0: I didn't pay for anything. I just... I'm in a hoodie, bitch. Okay, coming up very soon. Beck from Married at First Sight. She was at our Bring Back the Cross party.
1: She was.
0: And she's got some goss to dish.
1: Oh, she brings the goss with her too. I love it.
0: Hey, also, our Really Cool Ride to School recipient, Young Carton, 10 years old. It is happening tomorrow. He's Really Cool Ride to School, Carton South Primary School. We're going to meet his principal and find out the journey so far. This kid is amazing. He deserves everything that we can give him for his Really Cool Ride to School. And that is all on the way for you Thursday, 104.1 Today FM. You got Nathan M, and that was a morning chat.
1: Yeah.

0: FM, welcome to your Monday. It is your morning chat. You got Nathan Emma, $500 guaranteed cash. Could be yours with Battle of the Sexes just after 6 a.m. Keep it here to win it.
1: Emma Chow, we love this bloke and we love him so much we needed to get him back. Every time he joins us, you never quite know what's going to happen. It's one of the most talked about guests that we have on the show. A lot
2: in the world.
1: So many people message me after we get this bloke on the show. He's one of the world's most famous psychic mediums, spending decades delivering messages to people they never thought they'd hear from again. Please welcome to the show the fabulous, the talented John Edwards. Hello, mate.
3: Wow. Wow, good morning, guys. Thank you so much for that.
1: Mate, let me tell you, every time we ask people to call up to talk to you, our phones go into meltdown, John.
2: We have to call the techs and they need to fix the phones after we ask people to call for John Edwards.
1: We've asked people to call who do want to talk to you. So let's jump into it. We've got three people on the line. Let's do this.
4: Crossing over, John Edwards.
1: Okay, let's bring in our first person, Jessica from Stanhope Gardens. Hi, Jess.
5: Hi.
1: We got you there.
2: Hi, Jess.
5: I'm here.
1: Hi, Jess. You're on with John. What do you want to ask him?
5: Hi, John. Oh, just if anything comes through for me. I've suffered a lot of loss through my life, and I've always wanted to come to one of your shows and not been able to make it. So as soon as I heard it this morning, I thought I'd call through.
3: Sure. Is there one specific relationship that you're looking
5: there
3: for
5: is.
3: More than the other?
5: There is,
3: okay.
5: Yes.
3: I'm gonna let you know, don't apply everything that I'm saying to that one person. Keep your mind open. Allow, like, whatever it is, because I get things in, like, symbols. So I have to figure out what I'm seeing, hearing, and feeling. Jess, the first thing I'm going to tell you is that show me the month of April or the fourth of a month. And then is your mom's mom passed? Is grandma on your mom's side crossed?
5: Yes, yeah.
3: I also feel like I have somebody that passed either young from something, like, health-wise. Like, they were dealing with something. So yep. Not like an accident or an event. Where's that, Jess?
5: My brother.
3: So he was physiologically ill then, correct?
5: He had an underlying heart illness that we didn't know about and passed suddenly.
3: Right. So I'm going to let you know that your brother is coming in with your grandma. So your dad's mom is bringing in that younger energy. And then where's the B name, Jess? Who has a name like Bob or Baxter? Oh. Where's the B sound?
5: My brother is Bob.
2: What?
5: His name is Robert, but everyone knows him as Bob.
1: Oh, my gosh.
5: My brother that passed is a triplet with me and Bob. So.
1: Oh, my God.
3: Got it.
5: Yeah.
3: Okay. Just know that your brother's is okay. I feel like if he passed in his sleep, he wants you guys to know, like, it was like I just went into the next room.
2: Does that make sense to you, Jess?
1: Does that all make sense to you, Jess? Does that help?
5: The Bob thing was a big tick, and it's exactly what happened.
3: What about
5: in his sleep. So thank you so much. I really appreciate your time.
1: Thank you, Jess. Thank you, John. Let's go to Ben from Monterey's here. Hi, Ben.
6: How you going?
1: Hey, we're good, mate. You're on with John Edward. What do you want to ask him?
6: My grandparents trying to reach out to me, either my grandmother or my grandfather.
3: If you're talking about your mom's side, the answer is yes. What's the property thing that's happening? Did you have a conversation with your mom about like property or the sale of real estate?
6: Yeah. There's property in the family that was left in the will.
1: Hang on. So this is happening right now, Ben?
6: Been going on for a little while, yeah.
1: Oh, wow. Okay.
3: They are aware. But here's the thing, Ben.
1: What the hell?
3: When we transition and when we go to the afterlife, right, we're in the spirit world, we kind of don't care about property, jewelry, money. The value is in the connection and the communication within family. They never come through with the, I can't believe that one son's trying to swindle out the other son for money, or the two people are trying to do X, Y, and Z. And then Ben, I'm not supposed to call you Ben. I'm supposed to call you by a different name. So do you have a different name, or did you call up with the station with a different name? Are you not Ben?
6: Me and my grandfather used to call each other a different name our whole life. It was the same name.
1: Oh.
2: What?
1: What the hell?
3: Yeah, he just wants me to say, don't call you Ben. Call you by the other name.
1: Ben, what is the other name? Can you share it with them and I?
6: Yeah, we used to call each other best mate from when I was like 4 years old.
1: Oh, stop. You don't make me cry.
2: Nice.
1: Our team is crying. Ben, look, I hope that helped. Is there anything you want to say to John before we move on to the next person?
6: No, thanks, man. That was awesome.
1: The name thing got me. Our EP is bawling outside as well. Okay, John, let's do one more. Christine from Belfield. Christine, welcome to the show. Good morning.
7: Good morning.
1: Okay, hey, Christine, you're on with John. What do you want to say?
7: Hi, John. I've got a question. I was heavily pregnant with my second child when my father passed away The day that he passed, it was at hospital. I did go and see him. I held his body and had a conversation with him. I want to know if he heard the conversation and confirmation if he did visit on the at the time when I gave birth.
2: Oh.
3: So I'm just curious. I'm seeing the number 7. So is the number 7 because July has a meaning? Were you 7 months pregnant?
7: Like, no, it was July, his birthday. It was in July.
3: Yes, he definitely absolutely heard you. But I also know that without him actually saying that, I know that they hear what it is that we're actually saying to them. But for the people that never had the opportunity to say it because they felt uncomfortable because there might have been other people around or other people in the room, your energetic presence actually conveys a message in the same way.
2: Wow.
3: So if for the people that are listening, if you like, you know, were with your loved one and you touched their arm, you're now conveying like energetic data to them that they can actually. So I believe that to be the case. I know that there's a twin reference, Christine.
7: I was a twin passed in vitro. Yeah.
3: Oh, God. And then is mom still living? Mom's living?
7: Yes. Yes.
3: What's the, did she develop like a real love of like rap music or something? Is she,
1: R&B Fridays perhaps?
3: What's the new musical genre that your mom's being listening to?
7: It's Greek rap music.
2: What?
7: Yeah.
2: Oh my God, John. What?
7: Hilarious.
2: That is so specific.
1: Wow.
2: So dad,
3: I just pass
2: knows.
3: On. Tell me, guys.
1: Yeah.
2: Knows that mom has got into Greek rap music.
1: I honestly don't think I will ever not be wowed by you, John Edward. You're amazing. Hey, Christine, thank you so much for being a part of that. Christine, I hope that helped, okay?
7: Absolutely. Thank you so much.
1: We appreciate you. And John Edward, mate, I'm going to give you a round of applause every single time. Every time we get this guy on the show,
2: this is something where, you know, John spends just a few minutes with someone and it can completely change their view on life of the people that they lost.
1: Yeah.
2: Just reigniting that connection and that spark.
1: John, you are remarkable. So we love having you on this show. We are definitely going to lock you in for the next time on this show because our people at Sydney adore you. We love you, mate. Thank you for making my entire team cry again.
2: Thanks, John.
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12: 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A couple of incidents already this morning into Moorebank, a crash, Newbridge Road westbound at New Warra Road. Now into Artarmon, a crash on Pacific Highway northbound at Longaville Road. We've got a car on fire in Glenbrook, Great Western Highway at Governor's Drive. 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

0: 104.1 today for Monday morning. You've got Nathan Emma. We're the station with $500 cash to give away just after 6 a.m. with Battle of the Sexes. You want to win that cash money? You keep it here.
1: Emma Chow, I know you're a goody two-shoes, but have you ever stolen anything after a few Bevraginos at the pub?
2: 100%. I think on my first wine tour, I stole one of the tasting glasses.
1: Oh, you took home a glass?
2: Yeah, I took home a glass.
1: Anyone try and stop you?
2: And then I went to a really fancy Chinese restaurant in the city, and they had really cool chopstick holders.
1: You can't take the chopstick
2: holders. It was a brass dragon.

0: You're a thief. Well, the reason I bring it up is because a man in Queensland was caught on CCTV stealing the pub's only Guinness bar mat from a busy Irish pub. That is a huge no-no. Don't mess with the Irish.
1: Oh, how do the Irish only have one Guinness bar mat as well? Shame on you.
0: Apparently they're hard to come by.
1: You call yourself Irish.
0: Yeah, I know, but apparently they're tricky to come by, the Guinness bar mats.
1: Okay.
0: Apparently they're quite exclusive, and you don't want to mess with the Irish and their Guinness.
1: So they're exclusive as in, like, there's not that many, or they're really expensive?
0: A bit of both. Okay. There's not many, and they're to get the proper ones, I'm sure you can go to Paddy's and get them for 20 cents.
1: I'm sure Timu and Shane have some, too.
0: Apparently they're pretty bougie. So the pub, this is what I love, is the pub's reaction, right? Okay. Because you've got to have a laugh at it. The pub posted the footage online, shaming the thief, and they captioned it, "You wouldn't steal a car, you wouldn't steal a handbag. Stealing our only Guinness bar mat, it is a crime."
1: Playing off the ad. Yes.
0: The old Blu-ray DVD situation. Yeah. Apparently the footage shows the man casually just taking the mat whilst people are around him. So it didn't even, like, wasn't in the dead of night.
1: It was when
0: the bar was open, he just rolled it up. This is happening. People are stealing stuff from pubs. Mel from Belfield. G'day, Mel. How are you?
2: Yeah, good. Good morning, guys.
1: Hey,
2: good
1: Mel.
0: Morning. What have you stolen from a pub?
2: Okay, so back in the 90s, I was in Northern Belfast in this pub for St. Patrick's Day.
0: Ireland again.
2: When a device was let off in a bin outside in the courtyard and they were evacuating us, and I just looked around and there was this blow-up leprechaun on the wall, so I grabbed it and stole it and put it in front of me as protection. I don't know what I was thinking. But anyway, we named him Wally, and he has come to every St. Patrick's Day with me since, and I've been every year, and he's now famous.
0: Oh my! So how many years are we talking with you and Wally, the blow-up leprechaun?
1: Must be
2: 1995.
0: Oh,
1: wow,
0: my.
1: So that's 30 years.
0: 30 years
2: of Wally. Yeah, yeah. So, yeah, 30 years of Wally. He's had to only have one repair job where somebody bit him on the ear.
1: Well, that's what happens when you're a naughty leprechaun.
0: Was there?
2: Well, that's right. He got a bit deflated.
0: Yeah. Yeah. So hang on, Mel. So was there a question of, I'm sorry to say this, but where's Wally? Like, when you took
2: him? Of course. Every St. Patrick's Day. And as the, you know, the sherbets get a bit more, I'm always going, where's Wally? Where's Wally?
1: I love
2: Where's
1: that.
2: Me Wally?
0: Very
2: me Wally.
0: Good. Thank you, Mel. Melanie from Dean Park. Hi, Melanie.
3: Hi.
0: What'd you steal from the pub?
3: So over the last few years, I've managed to collect 12 to 15 fake little pot plants that they would have on the table.
1: Okay, so like where they would have the cutlery and like the candle, you take the pot plant.
3: Yeah, because I'd find it really cute if it was in a like, cute little silver bucket looking thing, or like a timber barrel looking
0: thing. So, Mel, where are they now? If you've got 12 to 15, where do you put them?
3: So they're scattered throughout the house and in my outdoor settings.
0: Right, okay.
3: And some in my kitchen, in the bathroom.
1: In the bathroom, bathroom.
0: But I'm assuming that they're all mismatched, right, because they're different pubs. Like, you don't have two of the same, yeah?
3: Yeah, they're all different, but I find different spots for them to, like, fit into.
0: And how do you steal them from said pub? Are you throwing them under a jacket or in a bag, or you just walk out with them?
3: Either a jacket, my handbag, sometimes I'd get my partner to help me.
1: Do you think Melanie has obviously done this, like, 50 times? She knows what she's doing. However she's stashing them, wherever she's putting them, she's getting out successfully.
0: It's working. She's a professional.
3: The key is to look casual, and also it's not just pot plants. It's been wine glasses, scotch glasses, steak boards.
1: Sorry, what was the other thing? Steak boards?
3: You know the fancy black ceramic heavy ones that they come out on?
0: Yeah. Taking those out. That looks like you're walking out with a surfboard under your arm.
1: I'll tell you what, Melanie's a great entertainer.
0: She's also a great thief. Good on you, Mel. Thank you.
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0: Yes, it is. And you know what? The request line is now officially open. Whatever song you want to hear, 131060 Sydney. Here's what we're going to do for you. We're going to play whatever song you want to, whatever song you need to hear this morning for your Monday, if you call 131060 right now. Not only that, I will personally sort you out with some exclusive movie tickets. Whatever movie you want to see, those movie tickets are yours. And you get to request a song. You want to be part of this? 131060, jump on the phones now.

0: 104.1 Today FM back for a Monday morning. You got Nathan, Emma. 8 minutes to six. We are minutes away from giving you $500 cash. Of course, with our $500 Battle of the Sexes, you keep right here to win it. But now,
1: DJ, this is a request for Stray Radio Man.
2: 13 10 60. What song do you want to hear, Sydney? Whatever it is, we'll play it next.
0: Yeah, Rob from Glen Alpine. Good morning, Robbie. How are you?
3: Yours, Robbie.
0: Have a good weekend, bro. Anything special?
3: Nah, not really. Just relax. It was a bit wet.
0: It was a bit wet, wasn't it?
2: I also feel like having a wet weekend is a really good excuse to cancel plans and just, like, couch potato it.
0: Yeah. Did you get into some couch time, Rob? You lift the quota of the couch time?
3: Yeah, I did.
0: Yeah.
3: Yeah, watch the footies and everything, yeah.
2: Yeah, nice. Bloody oath.
0: All right, well, Rob, let's do something special for you this morning. Let's play whatever song you want to bloody hear, mate, because that's what the point is of this. The request line is on. What song can we play for you this morning?
3: The Veronica's Untouched.
2: Rob, I would not have picked you as a Veronica's fan, but I love that.
0: Are you a Veronica's boy, Robbie?
3: Yeah, I don't mind them. Yeah.
0: Oh, mate, I like the V Sisters too. All right, Rob, Em's going to tell you what to say and how to introduce this because you can hear it start to kick in. You've got to introduce this with gusto and passion.
2: All right, Rob, you're going to say, hey, this is Rob from Glen Alpine and this is Untouched on Today FM.
0: Go ahead, Robbie.
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0: Yeah. All right, Robbie, this goes out to you and your wet weekend, brother. 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

0: Shout out to Rob from Glen Alpine requesting the V Sisters this morning. 104.1 Today FM. You've got Nathan and Emma. We're the home of $500 Battle of the Sexes. A guaranteed chance to win that cash money just after 6 a.m. Emma Chow. Also, we went to the Logies yesterday. That's why we're a little bit rough as guts this morning.
1: Yeah. I feel tired. My voice is sore.
0: I was so disgusted in myself.
1: You ate like a pig when you got home?
0: It was gross. I'm going to tell you why I'm so disgusted in myself. And also some fun stuff from the Logies. Up next.
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7: 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It's wet and slippery conditions in Sydney this morning. Please just drive carefully and slow down. A crash already in Moorebank on Newbridge Road at westbound at Newara Road. Now into our time at a crash on the Pacific Highway, slowing traffic northbound at Longerville Road. 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
9: Hi there, I'm Amy Goggins. The gun buyback scheme in New South Wales will be finalised in the coming days after it was announced in the wake of last year's Bondi terror attack. It will begin in November with gun owners to be compensated up to 10 grand per firearm. A man and three teenage boys have been arrested following a home invasion in Smithfield in Sydney's southwest last night. They're accused of forcing entry into a home and demanding cash before threatening two of the occupants with a firearm. Briefly, a new study based off data from 2019 estimates around 1.7 million Aussies aren't protected against measles. And from former host to Gold Logie winner, Sam Pang has taken out the top honour at TV's Night of Nights in Sydney.
10: Being here the last 3 years, I know what we all need. I'm going to keep this very, very short. I'm going to do three songs.
9: 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Today's weather forecast, showers across Sydney, heading for a top of 19 in the city, 17 in Penrith tomorrow. Bit of wet weather hanging around and your shot at an easy $500 cash with Nathan Emma's Battle of the Sexes is just 15 minutes away on 104.1 Today FM.
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1: Da-kong.
0: Da-chong.
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24: Wake up with Nathan Emma.
0: Oh, knock, knock, Monday, is that you? Good morning, Sydney. Here we go again.
1: It is Monday, the day after the Logie.
0: Oh, of course, the day after television's night of nights. We're the only stupid show in the nation that's probably not doing a show live from a hotel room this morning.
1: Yeah. And we stayed till the end, too.
0: Yeah, we stayed right till the end, and all the other breakfast radio shows who were there, our sister station, Fifi, Fev and Nick, that's Brendan Favola and Nick Cody, they do the show in Melbourne.
1: Mm-hmm.
0: They're live from a hotel this morning.
1: They stayed for the after party, too.
0: Yeah, not us, mate. Nah. Not little old Nathan M.
1: Although, it feels like I was at the after party, because I swear, I'm like, I'm not hungover, I'm just so tired. I think it's because I was only drinking champagne last night.
0: Yeah, it's one of the great excuses to mask that you're hungover. I'm just like, really tired.
1: No, but I would tell you if I felt like dog shit, I'd tell you. It's just I'm pumping this show out for you, Sydney, on like 2.5 hours sleep.
0: I told you how feral I was last night because I was stupid. We ate at the Logie. So you get
1: the food was yummy.
0: Yeah, you get like alternate drop, right?
1: Yeah.
0: And for some reason, maybe it was probably a few Proseccos or a few Aperol Spritzes.
1: You had a giant. What did you have? Like a beef cheek or something?
0: Yeah, big beef cheek. Yeah. And then on the way home, in the Uber home, I thought it was a good idea to order like a ton of McDonald's. Like,
1: yum.
0: Large Big Mac meal,
1: yum.
0: 10 nuggets. Yeah, but then it was the Uber driver got lost or something, so I waited an extra hour trying to be quiet. So I sat outside, and then I just had my undies on and my, like, suit top on, and then I just stood there sad in the rain, just shoveling. I wasn't even hungry, just shoveling into my mouth. And you better believe I didn't even leave a chip.
1: Yeah.
0: I had so much shoveled into my mouth.
1: I would cut my own arm off to eat all that food right now.
0: Oh, mate.
1: I'm so hungry.
0: Honestly, if you had to pick a member of the team, like, to kill and eat on a desert island, it would be me. Absolutely.
1: You would be the tastiest.
0: Not you,
1: sure.
0: Mate. You're just a half a little dim sum.
1: Yeah, I'm like before the entree.
0: Hey, we're going to talk about something exciting that happened in the Logies yesterday. Kath and Kim officially named Australia's favourite TV show in the past 70 years.
1: They were doing a countdown to celebrate the 70-year anniversary.
0: I love
1: of
0: this
1: Aussie TV
0: so much. Kath and Kim. 2002 is when it first took to the screens.
1: Oh.
0: Well done to Kath and Kim.
1: No one does it better.
0: Sam Neill, another amazing actor, was posthumously honoured for Best Lead Actor in a Drama as well for his role as Brett Colby in The 12th. The Cape Rock Killer. So there were some really exciting things I thought that happened yesterday in the Logies.
1: Also, I rated the opening number by Rob Irwin.
0: I thought he did great. Yeah. Everyone's like, oh my God, he just danced and brought out
1: so
0: animals.
1: Cringe.
0: What do you think?
1: That's his vibe. His whole thing was, I'll do it if I can talk about conservation. Good on him.
0: And that's exactly what he did.
1: Yeah.
0: And he did like a sexy dance with sexy dancers.
1: Yeah.
0: What do you mean? Everyone's on themselves.
1: Why don't you get up and do it?
0: Yeah.
1: You get up and host the Logies and do a better job.
0: Yeah, listen here. You get up. You host. I don't know who we're talking to specifically, but
1: them.
0: You know.
1: Those people.
0: All right, what do we got? $500 cash to give away. Yeah, guaranteed cash money, baby. A Battle of the Sexes returns within minutes. You're going to win that from us very soon. Also, you're going to hear how it all played out with our really cool ride to school on Friday for young Kite. Keep it here.

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3: Here's what everyone's going to be talking about today. Billy Slater has stepped down as Queensland's Maroons coach just days after Laurie Daly quit as New South Wales Blues coach.
0: He can't hack the loss, can he? Sorry, Billy, if you can't handle the heat, get out of the Blues kitchen.
3: Well, it does come after Queensland lost the State of Origin decider this year to New South Wales, 26-12 at Suncorp. The names that have already been linked to the job, Cameron Smith and Jonathan Thurston. Cameron Smith has gone on the record saying he would consider the role.
0: They both already work for Queensland Rugby League in
3: the
0: some
3: QRL,
0: capacity.
3: Yeah.
0: JT, yeah, he already works for them. He was working under Billy. So it would make sense for him to step into the role. I mean, clearly they're going well with past players.
3: Yeah.
0: And recent past players as well. So.
3: And greats.
0: Interesting that Billy stepped away, though. I mean, he had some good wins. It's not like he was getting flogged after flogged.
3: Yeah, but remember last year there was a lot of, like, controversy around things that he had
0: him
3: said.
0: Him and Woodsy had a blow-up, remember?
3: Yeah, I don't know how loved he is in that position now.
0: Yeah, and it brought his family into it as well. Maybe it's just like, you know what, I'm out of it. I'm not going to do it. But from all reports, he's a very good coach.
3: And finally, Instagram got a new look over the weekend. Did you notice that?
0: I just had a look at this then. I must have missed this.
3: Okay, so it's the way that the Instagram script appears. So the camera writing is the same. It's the writing. Like, that font has changed.
0: Right. So I'm looking at the old versus the new. Someone would have spent millions and millions of dollars this, and it looks exactly the same.
3: No, it doesn't look the same. Let me just grab
0: pretty much.
3: Okay, so it used to be quite thin writing, like up and down. Now it's like wider font. Like, it's a fatter font.
0: They would have paid a marketing company.
3: They would have.
0: Millions and millions of dollars for that. And they're like, you know what? Let's go from Times New Roman to Tahoma.
3: Yeah, so...
0: Quick, give me $1 million.
3: They've also introduced a broader typography system. So this is when you can actually, like, type words on an Instagram story or a reel or whatever.
0: Okay.
3: Including Instagram Sans, Instagram Pen, and Instagram Mono.
0: Oh, good on them, guys. Constantly changing stuff. Keep their jobs relevant.
3: You know what kills me?
0: What?
3: When people use Comic Sans as a font. Anywhere,
0: like,
3: but on Instagram story, I'm like, okay, boomer.
0: What's your rate? Mine is Aptos. I always use Aptos.
3: I do like Aptos.
0: Aptos.
3: But I just use the, like, typewriter writing.
0: Oh, do you?
3: I think it's the typewriter writing.
0: Fancy.
3: You know, I don't know,
0: you're
3: actually.
0: A bit fancy. I just go with whatever's on there. You know what I mean? Just go with whatever
3: I type
0: in.
3: You can always tell a boy's Instagram story has, like, zero thought put into the aesthetic of it.
0: I beg your pardon.
3: It's true. You heard it.
0: I mean,
3: I said it.
0: I beg your pardon. I just use whatever. I just click on the regular. Is that it?
3: That's it.
0: Oh, is that it? Yeah. Is that all we got? Oh.
3: It's the top two anyone cares about. Apps and footy.
0: Yeah.
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10: 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Moorbank, a crash, Newbridge Road, New Warra Road, westbound traffic affected. Slow for the M5, citybound moving through Casula. The Hugh Motorway building up on the approach. Wet and slippery conditions out there this morning, take extra care. 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
9: Yes, it is. All right, Sydney, let me make this very simple on you right now. 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
10: Yep, and the girls are well ahead, 21 to 14.
9: Yeah, you had another big win on Friday.
10: However, we cannot become lazy and complacent, girls. It doesn't mean that we're definitely going to win today because the boys, Nate, is up them being like, come on, guys.
9: I'm constantly up them, but you know what? I'm a little bit hungover. I'm a little bit tired from the Logies. So, boys, I mean, do your best. I'm over trying to hype you up here. The girls just keep flogging us. We get one win, then they get 12 in a row. All right, $500 cash. Boys v. the girls of Sydney. It is our famous battle of the sexes. Somebody wins this money next. You call 131060 to play. You can only do it with us. It's Nathan Emma. Good morning.

0: Nathan Emmerich, 27 minutes past six for your Monday. Good morning.
1: Nathan Emmerich.
2: Let the battle of the sexes begin.
0: All right, battle of the sexes is on. One lady from Sydney v. one bloke from Sydney. Three questions, first to two, takes home $500 cash. Currently, the ladies are in the lead. Surprise, surprise.
3: 21 to 14. Killing it.
0: I need Sammy from Penrith to stand up for the blokes this morning. Good morning, Sammy. Hello.
4: Morning. Up yours, guys.
0: Up yours, Sammy. Sammy, you mongrel. What are you up to this morning, brother?
4: I was driving to work, but I just so wet, so I'm getting back home.
0: Oh, hey, but it's too wet, so you've turned around. What do you do for work?
4: I'm a concreter.
0: Oh, yeah, true.
3: What do you do? Like, do you just go home and watch some Netflix? Like,
4: yeah. PS5, do some household chores because my wife's gonna say, okay, you're home, so.
0: Yeah, do some PS5,
3: make
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3: Useful.
0: 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Well, if you can't go to work, mate, at least we can give you $500. Mm. You're playing against Nicole from Richmond. Good morning, Nick.
5: Good morning.
3: Hey, Nick.
0: Up yours.
3: Let's
0: Nick.
3: Do it for the girls.
0: Are you on
3: Nick.
0: Your way to work as well and you've turned around, Nicole?
5: I am. I'm on my way to work.
0: What are you? You're not a concreter too, are you, Nicole?
5: No. My husband's a builder.
0: So. Oh, there you go. What goes around comes around. All right, guys. Names are your buzzers. First of two wins it. Come on, Sammy. I need you to stand up here. You got the day off, mate. The least you could do is win for me. Here we go.
4: Yep.
6: Oh, dear. Someone was very naughty. Let's hope everyone behaves themselves now as we go back to the show in 3, 2, 1.
0: Now, if you missed that, Sammy got a bit excited. Got a little bit excited for Battle of the Sexes.
3: He was like a freaking hell.
0: Battle of the swear words. So we're going to...
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0: I'm going to have to turn this back on and then we're going to do this, right? I'm going to bring this back in, give us a little bit of music, and then we're going to go back to Sammy. I'm going to tell Sammy something very specific. What do you think I'm going to tell Sammy and Michelle?
3: You can't swear, Sammy.
0: Sammy, we got you back.
4: Yeah.
0: What have you? You're lucky I'm not going to dock you a point because we need a bloody win.
3: Well, the girls could win by default, purely off the rules.
0: Now... Sam, don't swear, okay?
4: No.
0: Okay, unless for some reason the next question is name a swear word starting with F. Okay. All right, here we go. Nicole, you're still there?
3: Nicole, you still there?
0: We've lost Nicole too.
3: Oh, no.
0: You know what? Cancelled round. No one wins.
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11: 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Good morning, Sydney. A lot of rain over the last 12 hours. Wet and slippery conditions. Drive to the conditions. We've had traffic queues through Moorbank, an accident, Newbridge Road, New Warra Road. Redfern lights out off Redfern and Gibbon Street. The M5 on the brakes pressed into the main tunnel and the M2 Pennant Hills Road towards Lane Cove Tunnel slow. Once safer roads for all Aussies. 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
20: Morning, I'm Amy Goggins. Sam Panga's taken out the gold logie at TV's big night in Sydney.
21: 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If I do forget you, I'm sorry. 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
20: 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Four teenagers are in police custody following a home invasion in Smithfield in Sydney's southwest. The teens aged between 16 and 18 are accused of forcing entry into a house and demanding cash before threatening two of the occupants with a firearm. Other states are being urged to adopt the gun buyback scheme after New South Wales became the first. It was announced in the wake of last year's Bondi terror attack and will begin in November. And in a bid to save money on groceries, 3 million Aussies have eaten expired food, according to a new Finder survey.
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20: Today's weather forecast, a few showers around, heading for a top of 19 in the city, cooler 17 in Penrith, some wet weather tomorrow. And Nathan Emma's $50,000 pub quiz is back this morning. 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
26: D23 happened over the weekend. Did you see this all over your socials?
8: What's D23?
26: So it's a big Disney convention, and Disney was founded in 1923.
8: I did see this.
26: Where they announce all the new movies and cast members. One of the big announcements expected to happen today in the States is that Glenn Powell, star of Anyone But You and Top Gun Maverick, will play Gaston in a Beauty and the Beast prequel.
8: I love that. Yeah, he's the perfect Gaston.
26: Yeah, I like he's all beefy.
8: No
26: and
8: one drinks like Gaston. No one sleeps like Gaston. No one's daring and caring. I could be Gaston.
26: Yeah, you could be if there was an Aussie Gaston. It is going to be a new story built around him because he's the villain. Not sure if it's live action or animated at this point, but we will hear more today.
8: You know what I did see? I saw Josh Gad do an unreleased Olaf song. Olaf is the snowman from Frozen. That's all I saw from D23.
26: Oh my God, I saw so much. They announced the whole like Marvel cast.
8: Oh no,
26: as well.
8: I did see that too.
26: Yeah.
8: What's his name?
26: So much.
8: He's playing Hoosie Bob. I need to give you
26: Sadie
8: a bit more
26: Sadie
8: Sink
26: is obviously playing Jean Grey. We know that.
8: Oh, what's his name? Bloody, he was in Star Wars. Black Hair Man. No.
26: I don't know who you're talking about.
8: This Adam Driver.
26: Oh.
8: Adam Driver.
26: Kylo Ren, he played in Star,
8: just quickly,
26: in Star Wars.
8: Well done to you, producer Alessia. You got Adam Driver is playing a new character from what's his name is playing Hoosie Bob. So well done to you, sir.
27: Luckily, we have the same brain.
8: Yeah, we have the same brain. These people speak hungover, Nate. Well done.
26: And finally, Brad Pitt told Esquire magazine that he hates the fake trips that the players do in soccer. We saw a lot of them in the World Cup. You know when they fake injury?
8: Milking the penalty. Yeah.
26: He said it's one of those things that's accepted, but that no one likes. Bad acting drives me crazy. It's why I can't watch porn.
8: Sorry, who said this?
26: Brad Pitt. Mate. He's gone from FIFA World Cup fake injuries to why he can't watch
8: porn. So this is why I can't watch porn. Well, because Kylian Mbappe's rolling around holding his knee. What porn are you watching,
26: Brad? No, because
8: Brad?
26: The storyline is so bad. He's saying they're bad actors when they trip and fall and hurt themselves.
8: I'll be honest. I'm speaking for majority of the men out there. And 131060, if you don't, I don't watch any of the stories.
26: Oh, I like the story ones.
8: Yeah, exactly.
26: I just need a little snippet, but like, give me a bit of a story.
8: I don't have time to watch a story, mate. I'm constantly in a rush.
25: What's trending now with Emma
8: Chow. I've got time to sit there and go through introduction of characters.
26: No, just like a minute.
8: Scrub, scrub, scrub, scrub.
26: Until there's like 15 seconds left.
8: 15 seconds, mate, that's a marathon. Two back now, Today

0: 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Better music, more of it. You got Nathan Emma for a Monday. Emma Chow, we brought it back last week. We love it so much. It makes us feel, it makes us celebrate, it makes us laugh, it makes us cry. It's called A Really Cool Ride to School. Three, two, one. We'll drop
1: your best call in a Ferrari. Nathan Emma's Really Cool Ride to School.
0: Yeah, Really Cool Ride to School, Emma Chow. It's all about finding the most deserving young kids of Sydney who deserve the greatest ride to school they can imagine.
2: And we've got an amazing track record. Chase came in 2 fire trucks. Bronson came in 4 Ferraris. Isla came in a horse and carriage. And on Friday, it was 10-year-old Kyton's turn.
0: Yeah, and he arrived in not one, not two, but 3 huge, not Mack trucks, Kenworth trucks.
2: Kenworth, as we found out. Different.

0: your son and why you nominated Kyton to get a really cool ride to school.
1: Oh, Kyton's just like the coolest child. He's just the most nicest kid. He lost his dad to bowel cancer 3 years ago.
0: How did he look after his dad when he was sick? Is there a moment between them that you'll never forget?
2: Kyton would go and stay with him in the hospitals and he'd sleep with him in the hospital room. Oh. He'd help him, you know, change his costume bags.
3: Oh,
2: he would take him out. He'd just like cook with him like made sure that he spent like quality time with him.
3: That's a really grown-up attitude to have for such a little boy. As much as he was involved, did he ever talk to you about how it made him feel?
2: Yeah, it really upset him to see him like that. Home in bed more, and, you know, I wish that we could go out more. And he'll tell me, like, his mental health is not good today. Like, he's not having a good day.
0: The family is in here. Grandma's in here. You've got your sister in here as well. You guys are a bundle.
3: Daughter.
0: Oh, your daughter. Sorry. Well, that's how young you look. But, Sheena, how important is family to you?
4: So important. Yeah. So that's why we surprised Kyton. So Kyton didn't even know that we were coming today. We thought we were doing a delivery.
5: We thought we were just dropping off West journals and...
0: Kyton, why don't you tell us about yourself?
5: Yeah, I'm in Year 5. I go to Colton South Public. Pretty good school. I listen to a lot of music. I play guitar.
3: Do you ever have any tough days, Kyton?
5: Yeah, a lot.
3: On those tough days, what's the advice that Mum gives you?
5: Just to push through. Do it and then you'll feel better later. School's just really stressful for me.
0: Yeah.
5: Mm-hmm. It's just not great.
4: We just wish that, you know, he'd see his self-worth and come home and have a good day.
0: Guess what? We want to give you a really cool ride to school.
3: Yeah!
0: You are going to get one. You're going to get a really cool ride to school because you deserve it, bud. We're going to get you to school in the coolest way that you can imagine. One of the people who threw their arms around young Kyton when all this was happening at school, please welcome the principal of Carlton South Primary School, Mr. Galea.
6: He's the loveliest, most generous, kind-hearted kid you could imagine and a very creative kid. So much going on, but for the most part, he's staying positive.
3: Darren, how much do you think this really cool ride to school will mean to Kyton and his family?
6: Tell you what, it's going to be massive.
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7: Mate, we have three huge trucks coming to pick you up and convoy down to school, and it is going to be insane. Make all the noise and blow all the smoke. It's going to be awesome.
0: Oh, Kyton, sweet. How do you feel about that, brother?
8: The whole Carlton.
0: Pulled up to Carlton South Primary School. How are we feeling? Huge match truck.
5: This is so cool.
0: What? This is what he wanted.
5: Amazing.
0: Sheena. Oh, I can see the team.
8: This is awesome.
0: How are you feeling, Sheena?
8: We're so excited.
0: Make some noise for the St. George Illawarra Dragons. What's it going to mean to Kyton Jaden Sewer for him to run the ball out and be a part of the Dragons team as you guys run out against the Doggies?
9: I know all the boys will get around him and look, it's something I guess he's going to cherish forever.
3: What do you think about a Jackson JS Series King V electric guitar?
0: Let's hear it one more time. Let me hear that chant. Did we have fun today?
5: It's the coolest thing ever.
0: Oh, wow. What another beautiful morning. Another beautiful, really cool ride to school. For 10-year-old Kyton, do yourself a favour. Head to the socials at Today FM Breakfast. You've got to see all this stuff to believe it. It was a wonderful, really cool ride to school built by Sydney for Sydney. And 10-year-old Kyton had the best day of his life. Hey, we're going to be chatting to Kyton's mum, Sheena, just after 8 a.m. just to see how it all came out in the wash over the weekend when he realised that he got the ride to school of his dreams.
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16: 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Good morning, Sydney. We've got traffic delays for the M5, an accident near the Breakdown Bay approaching King George's Road. Wet, slippery, wet conditions across Sydney this morning, having a big impact on our road network. Moorbank, Newbridge Road, New Warra Road accident. Delays off the M1 from the Hawkesbury River and the M2 approaching the Lane Cove Tunnel.

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0: I'd walk 1,000 miles for you, Emma Chow. I'd walk 10,000 miles for you, Sydney. 104.1 Today FM. You got Nathan, Emma. Good morning.
1: There's another song about that.
0: I would walk 500 miles.
1: Not 10 miles.
0: I just want you to know how far I would walk for
1: you. Thank you. That's so nice. I don't think I'd walk that far.
0: No, there's no chance. You wouldn't even get an Uber, mate. All right.
1: That's a lot of steps for me.
0: It is.
1: I'm half your height.
0: And it's double the steps for you because you only got a small little gate. Hey, look, we've got $50,000 to give away. It's our 50K pub quiz. If you want to play that right now, you jump on the phones. 13, 10, 60. Five questions, 30 seconds. Your first chance of the week to win $50,000. 13, 10, 60 to play. And M, you make it even easier on people right now.
1: Yeah, I'm going to give you a free answer. The answer to question three for pub quiz is Jennifer Lawrence.
0: There you go. We've already given you one of the answers. All you need now is four correct answers, and you could be taking home $50,000. 13, 10, 60, 50K pub quiz is next. Jump on the phones.
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7: 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Good morning, Sydney. Delays into Bexley. We've got water all across Bexley Road, and I'm sure widespread across Sydney we're seeing the same problems. There's Pittwater Road DY problems too if you're travelling in, all as a result of the wet weather we're experiencing. But Bexley Road, right near the M5's underwater. Moorbank Hall lanes are open after an accident, but Newbridge Road, New Warra Road slow, and a heavy run for the M4 Mulgoyle Road to Church Street. The M1 from the Hawkesbury to Wurrunga remaining heavy this morning, and slow Richmond Road out of Marsden Park. 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
12: Morning, I'm Amy Goggins. A crime scene has been set up and four teens are in police custody following a home invasion in Smithfield. The teenagers aged between 16 and 18 are accused of forcing entry into a house last night and demanding cash before threatening two of the occupants with a firearm. The gun buyback scheme in New South Wales will be finalised in the coming days. It will begin in November with gun owners to be compensated up to 10 grand per firearm. The PM is the most impersonated person when it comes to deepfake videos of celebs and pollies encouraging people to take part in dodgy investment scams. And Sam Pang has taken out the top honour at TV's Night of Nights in Sydney, the Gold Logie. Deborah Malman, Andrew Denton and A Country Practice inducted into the Hall of Fame. Well, this year's host, Robert Irwin, becoming the youngest to do it at 22.
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12: Today's weather forecast, showers across Sydney, heading for a top of 19 in the city, 17 in Penrith, bit of wet weather tomorrow. And from 9 this morning, we play the most ad-free hours in Sydney with better music and more of it on 104.1 Today FM.
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22: Well, let's do this, baby. $50,000 is how much cashola we've got to give away. And Bianca from Belmore. Good morning, B. Bianca.
23: Hi, Bianca.
22: Hello, Bianca. Oh, no. I think we might be having some phone issues this morning because somebody said a naughty word and sometimes that crashes my phones.
23: Does that mean you need to restart the phones?
22: Let's try this one. Bianca, hi.
24: Hi.
22: Yeah, I thought that one was going to work. Hi, Bianca.
24: Morning.
22: Good morning. All right, Bianca, you know how this game works.
24: I do.
22: You've got 30 seconds to quickly answer five questions. Your time starts at the end of the first question. You can pass, come back if you don't know a question. Bianca, we have to take your first answer. Are you happy with all of that?
24: I can get this done. Let's do it.
22: You can absolutely get it done. Good attitude. You got this, Queen. Yeah. Let's do it.
24: Yay.
23: Who sang the song Rolling in the Deep?
24: Adele.
23: What's the name of the cowboy in Toy Story?
24: Woody.
23: Who originally starred as Katniss Everdeen in the Hunger Games films?
24: Jennifer Lawrence, thank you.
23: You're welcome. What country is famous for the Leaning Tower of Pisa?
24: Country, Italy.
23: In which sport would you perform a slam dunk?
24: Basketball.
23: Bianca, that was a slam dunk of a pub quiz.
22: You've bloody done it, mate. Well done.
24: That's amazing.
22: Also, you even had time to thank Emma in your answers for giving you a free answer. So,
24: thank you so much.
22: Bianca, well done. It rewards when you listen to this show because before we play, Em gives away the answer, which is why it's very important to keep it here.
23: Yeah.
22: Because you could be like Bianca. This $50,000 beat very much could be yours. Congratulations.
24: That's
22: you're coming
24: amazing.
22: You are coming along to 50K Pub Quiz Day, okay?
24: Yay, thank you so, so much.
22: Ah, oh, well
23: done,
22: Bianca. Another chance to play this morning at 8 a.m. But just before, Em gives you an answer, and you can be like Bianca. You can thank Em live on the air whilst you swim in $50,000 worth of cash. Hey, coming up very soon, they were the stars of the Logies last night.
23: Yeah, Peking Duck.
22: Peking Duck are on the show very, very soon. Also, the Revengers back on the airwaves, Emma Chow.
23: Being served cold.
22: Yep.
23: The breakup edition of Revengers.
22: Breakup Revenge before 8 a.m. You don't want to miss this. Keep it here. Today FM, Nathan Emma.

0: 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You've got Nathan, Emma, 16 minutes past 7 for your Monday. Emma Chow, we're a little dusty this morning because last night was TV's Night of Nights.
1: Yeah, it was the 66th Logie Awards.
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1: We had never been to Logies before. Logies Virgins.
0: We were.
1: I'm not going to lie, I had no idea what we were doing there.
0: No, we got on the red carpet and so you start at one end and then Em and I looked at each other and we're like, so what do we do? Do we just walk? Do we go talk to people?
1: We had 100 metres to get through and just celebrities everywhere. People are screaming everyone's name from the side.
0: We just freaked out.
1: There's people doing interviews, there's Paps there and what do we do? Bumped into some entertainment industry pals that we've made over the years.
0: Two of my favourite moments from the red carpet was at one point we were walking down and you and I were a bit like, oh, what's happening? Mm. I feel this huge slap straight on my butt. And I was like, oh, Emma, don't you have strong hands? Turn around, Maddie J.
1: Yeah.
0: Maddie J slapped me straight on the butt.
1: He's got a good slap on him.
0: And afterwards he messaged me and he said, hey, man, how's your gooch?
1: Oh, he got you a bit under as well.
0: He's got a big hand, mate. It was a big hand. And there was a linger too. And then Larry Emder as well, of course, who we adore, Larry Emder from The Morning Show. He was smuggling in his own Ben Buckler whiskey.
1: He had it in his sock. I did tell him this. Why did you tuck it into your sock when you've just got a suit jacket that you could just pop it in?
0: I also said to him, I was like, mate, you're a Gold Logie winner. You can bring in whatever you want.
1: Exactly.
0: Mate.
1: You say, do you know who I am? Yeah. I won the Gold Logie.
0: You're Larry Emder.
1: Yeah. Really, it was a really, really fun night. Actually, we got really good seats as well. We were sitting in the pit section.
0: We were with
1: close to the stage.
0: We were with TV people.
1: Yeah.
0: At one point, do you ever think at awards nights you're like, I wonder if they'll just randomly give us an award? I don't know what for.
1: No, I wasn't. No, but I was like, I wonder if we randomly will be on TV.
0: Yeah, well, I was.
1: Because you never know. We were in Peking Duck's performance, which we will get to in a sec.
0: Yes, of course.
1: But obviously it was hosted by Rob Irwin. He's the youngest ever host, 22 years old. A lot of people were saying, oh, didn't do a good job. We thought he did an amazing job.
0: And look, maybe I have a low bar, but I thought he was fantastic. He came out, he did a song and dance, he did some jokes. I thought he was great.
1: And you know what? He made some jokes about the elephant in the room was that Karl Stefanovic was not there. Have a listen to this.
2: Just a quick little bit of housekeeping. Unfortunately, Karl Stefanovic didn't RSVP tonight, which means we didn't have to hire quite as many bartenders. But we've kept him a spare seat, just in case. It's over there to the right. The far right.
1: We were sitting about two tables away from the whole Today Show Channel 9 table.
0: Yeah.
1: And they kind of rolled their eyes but also had a bit of a chuckle. It was just fun. Magda Zabanski made a surprise appearance as her iconic Kath and Kim character Sharon Strzelecki.
0: Sharon.
1: Presenting Sam Pang with the Gold Logie. I think we got a little bit of Magda
0: here. Yeah, this is Sharon. Or Magda playing Sharon. Yeah, Sharon.
3: You can't leave me. You can't leave me, Sharon. This is TV's Night of Nights. Sharon, look at me. No, look at me. Look at me. I've got one word to say to you, Sharon. Please. All right, Robert, I'll do it.
1: Everyone was really surprised when she walked out. But I reckon the highlight of the night, by far, was Peking Duck.
0: Oh, they were phenomenal. They got Rob up on stage too. They hyped everybody up. It was great seeing all these white TV executives putting their hands in the air.
1: Oh, yeah, the fist bumping was very robotic. It's so weird.
0: It was good. They smashed it on stage. Of course, they got the new album, Paradise, out as well. Here's a bit of Peking Duck's performance. Have a listen.

0: And this was my favourite part of the night because it was the one time that we made it on the coverage, Emma Chow.
1: Yeah, our boss texted us and said, 9:38, Nathan Emma on Channel 7.
0: Exactly, and I'm excited because next year, Nathan Emma nominated for Logie for best 12 seconds in the background of a Logie's performance.
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6: Red light, green light.
7: Sydney traffic.
8: 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Good morning, Sydney. Delays on the M5, bus and a truck accident just approaching King George's Road. Very heavy traffic both directions. Delays back to Moorbank. Bexley Water across Bexley Road at the M5. Traffic queues off the M1 toward the Hawkesbury to Warunga. The M7 Richmond Road toward the M2 slow. We've got wet conditions widespread across Sydney. Take it easy on our roads. Give yourself extra travel time. 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

0: Today FM, you got Nathan, Emma and Emma Chow. I love these two and I love them even more because there's a currently there's a fire drill happening in the building.
1: Yeah, and we're exempt from that.
0: And because there's no other two people that I would love to be here during a fire drill than these two.
1: Well, they'd make it fun.
2: Yeah. I'll tell you what, it was pretty cool walking in the office just then, seeing all the fire wardens get to wear their hat and strut around the office. Everyone in their chairs is just clapping going, yeah!
3: They're good-looking fire wardens.
0: They are. Yeah. We only pick the good-looking ones are the fire wardens. Yeah. We picked that on purpose.
1: Nice.
0: Guys, it's Peking Duck. They're in here. Adam and Ruben. Hi.
1: Hi.
3: Thanks for having us.
0: Long-awaited debut album. As I know, we spoke about this a few months ago when you guys were... Obviously, it's coming out, but this is well before when you guys were still in the process of putting it together. How do you feel now? First album, which is still wild to me that Peking Duck haven't had an album.
1: We just need to stop down there. 13 singles. What changed? And you guys are like, let's do an album now.
3: Yeah. It was, you know, it was about time, I reckon. We've been doing it for so long. We kind of looked at each other and went, right. Pull the finger out, put the finger in.
2: It was time to flip the script.
0: Who does what, by the way?
1: Who pulls the finger out?
3: Same time.
0: Yes.
2: You're
0: both generous.
3: It's a symbiotic relationship.
2: Plug and pop.
3: Yeah. Plug and pop.
0: Funnily enough, that's your genre, isn't it? Plug and pop.
2: Yeah, exactly.
3: But no, it feels good. You know, it's something we're super proud of. And we did a launch party in Melbourne the other night. And it felt so special to play it top to bottom to... Mm.
2: To people we don't know, because, you know, in the lead up, like, we've been playing the album over the last, like, 2 years to our friends and family and people we know, but, you know, it's a whole new set of ears when you're playing it to a whole room of people that you don't know.
0: Yeah.
2: And Adam and I, the whole time, we're looking at each other going, wait, this album actually slaps. This is so good.
0: Yeah, bloody oath it does. When did that happen, that conversation?
3: It was over 3 years ago now, funnily enough.
0: Yeah.
3: And then... it went through a few different kind of life forms of what the concept for, it's not a concept album, but we needed some kind of through line, you know, for 14 tracks, you kind of want some cohesion amongst it all.
1: Yeah. Mm. A bit of a story.
3: A story. Yeah. And, it all came together. We were in LA just looking around going, this place is wild. And we were talking with a friend of ours, Nate Husser, who's on the record.
0: He's an
3: incredible rapper. And we're like, what if we designed a ship, a pirate ship, if you will, or a spaceship, whatever tickles your pickle.
0: Mm. Yeah.
3: And you can buy a ticket to this ship. We're selling the tickets called Paradise.
0: That's sick.
3: And, you know, on this ship, you are famous and all your dreams and horrors come true.
1: Oh,
3: And we got Jack Thompson to narrate the intro, the infomercial, so to speak, for said ship. And once we had that theme, then it all kind of started running.
1: We got to talk about the NFL Melbourne Game Kickoff Festival where you guys are playing.
3: Yeah.
1: Do you know anything about NFL? At all. Do you support a team?
3: I used to wear a Rams crop top. Yeah. No, I went to a Rams game once when I lived in LA, and those games are sick.
2: Yeah, they're so crazy, eh?
0: Yeah.
2: Like, I went to a Titans game recently in Nashville. It was like, it is huge.
3: It's huge. Yeah.
0: There's so much going on, right? Constantly.
2: You know, I'm used to going to Eagles games where it's like, yeah, there's maybe 10,000 people. It's
0: Combat Stadium, baby.
2: Combat Stadium.
1: Yeah, they call that Paradise.
2: Like,
3: we actually have a song called Parramatta on the album.
2: Yeah,
1: we do. Oh, that is so good.
0: It literally is a love story to Australia,
3: isn't it?
1: Yeah,
3: it is.
1: Are you guys Jonas Brothers fans? Because they were just announced last week as well.
2: I'm recently converted, actually.
1: Okay. So what song do you like?
2: Understand what they were all about when they were teenagers, but you know, seeing them grow up, I'm like, oh, you know what, I'm slowly getting around them.
0: Having my wife force me to sit through a very Jonas Christmas, their latest Christmas movie.
3: Oh, I gotta see that.
0: Yeah. Yeah, oh mate, we'll sit down together.
1: Camp Rock 3 is out as well, and Demi Lovato comes back, so there's
3: how many movies are the Jonas Bros?
0: Bro, they do so many movies.
3: I thought they did music.
0: Yeah, many movies.
1: I think they started as a Disney star, similar to Miley and Zendaya and all that.
0: Yeah, and they've done heaps of movies and stuff as well. So are you guys going to get to hang out with them? Are you going to go see the Joe Bros?
3: Or? I reckon we should hang with the Joe Bros.
0: Ducks and the Joe Bros.
1: Who's the hottest Joe Bro, do you think? Because my vote is Joe.
2: Joe's obviously.
0: Joe's a hot one. Yeah. It's not Kevin. We know it's not
3: hunk.
0: Kevin. It's
3: I'm trying to remember Kevin.
1: Poor Kevin. Do you want me to get a photo up?
0: Get a photo.
1: Okay, okay.
2: Everyone knows his face.
0: Yeah. Peking Duck, shoot, shag, marry the Jonas Brothers.
3: Wait, has Nick got a solo career going? Because I know Nick does.
0: Nick does.
1: Okay, so Joe is in the middle.
2: Yeah, he's hot one.
0: Okay.
1: This is Kevin.
3: Yeah, Kev.
1: And that's
3: come on. You can't. Of course, Kevin's getting thrown the show.
2: Man. You know,
3: I mean,
2: what?
3: He always has.
2: I'm going to get Kevin Jonas tattooed on me because, you know what? He's the best one.
3: Yeah. Kevin. Oh, Kevin is the best.
1: Poor old Kevin. He got hit with the stick.
3: Yeah. I love him. I love Kevin. Kevin, you're a hunk. I love you.
0: Yeah,
1: he means well.
0: You, Kevin. I just can't wait for you guys to see them and go, oh, my God, we've got Adam and Ruben tattoos on our butts.
3: Yeah. This is crazy.
0: Check these out.
3: Christmas miracle.
0: Adam Ruben from Peking Duck. It is time to experience Peking Duck's long-awaited debut album, Paradise. Go and get it, boys. Thank you very much. The fire drill's on. So let's fire. This is seriously not a drill, boys. You need to get out.
2: Okay.
0: It's actually dangerous.
2: Okay.
3: Love you.
2: Love you guys.
0: Thanks, boys.
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8: 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Good morning, Sydney. Delays, Penshurst accident, Forest Road, Penshurst Street, Emu Plain smash, High Street at Ladbury Avenue. We've got traffic delays at Northbridge after a smash, Strathallan Avenue over the bridge, and traffic remains very heavy if you're heading toward Bexley. Bexley Road southbound after a two-car accident. Slow traffic trip from the beach off Pickwater Road. Census night was Tuesday the 11th of August. There's still time to complete. 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
17: Hi there, I'm Amy Goggins. 4 teens have been arrested and a crime scene set up following a home invasion in Sydney's southwest. Emergency crews called to a property in Smithfield just before 11 last night. Police were told they'd forced entry into the house and demanded cash before 2 of the occupants were threatened with a firearm or were taken to Cabramatta Station, where inquiries are continuing. One Nation has proposed giving Aussies the option to tap into their super in times of crisis. Barnaby Joyce telling Seven it's their money.
16: And I think one of the hardships people have is if they can't feed themselves because of the cost of living. And another hardship is if they don't have a house and they put out in the street and they're living in a car.
17: But the government says super is there so you don't retire into poverty. And history at the Logies overnight with Deborah Malman becoming the first Indigenous actor inducted into the Hall of Fame. She was named along with Andrew Denton and A Country Practice. Sam Pang taking home the Gold Logie. Special guest Magda Skibanski making a return to the stage as Sharon Strzelecki to present it.
18: An FBI agent, a calculating female serial killer and a pursuit that pushes every boundary. Eddie Rossum stars in the gripping new thriller Furious, now streaming on Disney+.
17: Today's weather forecast. We've got showers set to continue today, heading for a top of 19 in the city, 17 in Penrith. Bit of wet weather tomorrow. And Nathan Emma's $50,000 pub quiz is back this morning. Answer five questions in 30 seconds and you could win $50,000. 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
23: Josh Houston, who plays Justin in Off Campus, was back in Sydney for the Paddle Invitational on the weekend, and he was asked about his new girlfriend, Mika Abdullah, who plays Ali in the show. We broke the news that they were dating, and since then everyone's been following them around and papping them everywhere. Have a listen to how he dodged the question when he was asked if he'd ever bring Mika to Sydney. He fully pretends mid-interview that someone's trying to get his attention away from there. Like, huh, what? What are you saying?
24: Oh, have a listen. The old classic redirect.
23: Yeah.
25: She can go wherever. Hold on. What was that?
26: I don't know, that's her travel plans.
24: Okay, he needs to work on how he's going to answer those questions.
23: But you know that everyone's going to ask.
24: Yeah, of course. Also, normally you get like the big fat no from the publicist to ask anything like
23: yeah,
24: that.
23: Yeah, but

0: Everyone believes you. They know that your stomach is a tip.
1: It is.
0: And finally, the first Bluey movie trailer is here. It's going to be CGI, not 2D like the TV show, which is weird because you're so used to seeing it 2D. Mm. It's in cinemas on August 6th next year. Here's Bluey and Bingo playing Keepy Uppy with the balloon.
2: I'll get it.
1: Oh, so they're throwing the balloon back and forth.
0: Don't let it touch the grass, though, because that'll pop.
1: Oh,
2: Don't let it touch the ground!
1: Oh. It's very impressive.
0: Touch the grass.
1: Oh, no.
2: Run!
1: Listen to the sound, the soundtrack. I'm excited for that. I love that. I saw them playing Keepy Uppy at the NRLW Magic Round.
0: Yes.
1: There was Bluey and Bingo. They were doing a bit of Keepy Uppy.
0: It's super fun.
1: Good.
0: Something that the whole family can get involved in. It never gets old, that game.
1: No, and I'll tell you what, it's just impressive that dogs can do that. Like, that is very impressive.
0: Well, dogs talking is like a whole other thing. Jeez.
1: Yeah, I know. Wait, you've never had a dog that talks before? What are you doing?
3: And that is What's Trending Now with Emma Chow.
1: Okay. Up next, we're bringing back one of our favourite segments. Revenges. Sweet, sweet revenge.
0: The breakup edition.
1: Yeah. If you ever had revenge on somebody you've broken up with, we'll do that next. 131060, Nathan Emma. Today FM.

0: Teddy music, more of it. 104.1, Today FM. You've got Nathan Emma, and we are the show that celebrates sweet, sweet revenge.
1: I'd actually paid for his phone, so I rang Telstra, got the phone number that he had for 20 years discontinued.
2: The neighbour sort of parks his car on my grass and...

0: smokes. So I sticky taped them to the windscreen.
1: And when the pizza came to go out, we'd all stand round and all just touch it, put a little hair in it.
2: Nathan Emma's The Revengers.
3: Welcome to The Revengers, Emma Chow. This is where we celebrate the people of Sydney that have taken out revenge on somebody in their life. And this morning, we're talking about revenge on an ex.
4: Yeah, and look, most of the time this is going to be he or she cheated on me, so I did blah.
3: But sometimes it just be a woman's scorn. There might not be cheating involved. You're just upset that they broke up with you. So you got revenge.
4: There's always a reason why a woman is scorned. How dare you sit there across the me and say, she is pissed off for no reason. Well, you didn't know her well enough, did you, mate?
3: It's just always tricky to find out why she's pissed off now.
4: Well, if they've done something to upset you, then they deserve all the revenge that they get served up.
3: Did I look at you funny? Did I cheat on you in your dreams? Did I breathe the wrong way?
4: Don't cheat in the dream.
3: My wife wants to get revenge on me at the moment because I keep rolling onto my back and snoring. She's not into that at the moment. She's really not into it.
4: You can get a sexy sleep apnea machine.
3: Look
4: that's
3: like
4: hot.
3: Darth Vader in the middle of the night. Hey, last week, speaking of revenge on an ex, we got this phone call. Have a listen.
5: My partner, he cheated on me, so I took revenge by taking his passport. And I knew that he had a family trip coming up a few months later, and he got to the airport and he did not have his passport.
3: Just aggressive revenge.
4: Yeah, but also, like, really waited it out. 3 months being like, I'm going to get you.
3: Yeah.
4: I'm going to get you.
3: But also, he's a bit of an idiot because he rocked up to the airport without his passport.
4: Yeah, and you should know that there needs to be 6 months validity and normally and where you're going, and it needs to be in the passport wallet in your carry-on.
3: You know
4: luggage.
3: What? It's probably her job to do that. So she wasn't in the picture, so guess what? The dickhead didn't have a passport.
4: So 131060, Sydney, what is your breakup revenge story?
3: Yeah. Did you get revenge on an ex? Did an ex get revenge on you? 131060, if he gives a call, we're rewarding our revenges this morning. We've got exclusive movie tickets. You can go and see Spider-Man, The Odyssey, whatever you want to see. 131060, you want these movie tickets. When did you get revenge on an ex? We'll take your calls next. Good morning.
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12: 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Good morning, Sydney. An accident, Dural, Old Northern Road and New Line Road. Penshurst accident, Forest Road and Penshurst Street. Delays into Kiama after a smash off Bestick Street and the Grand Parade. And slow going if you're leaving Richmond Road, travelling through to the M2. Slow off Pitwood Road this morning, travelling into DY, and a very heavy run off Spit Road and Military Road, leaving the Lower North Shore. 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
3: Yes, it is at 8:05, Emma Chow.
4: We're currently doing The Revenges, where you've gotten sweet revenge on someone who's done you dirty. We were talking about breakups and exes, but we'll accept any revenge.
3: Yeah, whatever revenge you have. 131060, let us reward you for it as well. A movie ticket's up for grabs. You want movie tickets? Jump on the phones. 131060, when did you get revenge on somebody? We'll celebrate you next.

0: 104.1 Today FM. You've got Nathan, Emma. We're the show that has $50,000 to give away. It is our 50K pub quiz. If you would like $50,000, you jump on the phones right now, 13 10 60. We've already had a big win this morning, Emma Chow. It is five questions. It is 30 seconds. We would like another win right now, 50K, 13 10 60.
1: Yeah, and right now I'm going to make it even easier. I'm going to give you an answer for free. The answer to question three is Billie Eilish.
0: There you go. We have already given you an answer. The rest is up to you. If you would like $50,000, it is our famous 50K pub quiz. We're going to play it next. Jump on the phone.
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6: 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Good morning, Sydney. We've got traffic delays off the M5, broken down car, westbound past Henry Lawson Drive, Dural accident, Old Northern Road, New Line Road, M7 slow, Richmond Road toward the M4, and for the M1 southbound from the Hawkesbury slow, we've got traffic delays into the Lane Cove Tunnel and heavy Victoria Road eastbound into Des Moines. 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Vic LaRusso with your traffic update. 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
9: Hi there, I'm Amy Goggins. The Premier is pledging the toughest gun laws of any state. The gun buyback scheme in New South Wales will be finalised in the coming days after it was announced in the wake of last year's Bondi Beach terror attack. It will begin in November and would see over 250,000 guns taken out of circulation. The demand for Sydney's metro continues to surge. New figures show Martin Place Station averaged 20,000 in May for weekday mornings, a third higher than forecasts. Briefly, a crime scene has been set up and four teens are in police custody following a home invasion in Smithfield. And from former host to Gold Logie winner, Sam Pang has taken out the top honour at TV's Night of Nights in Sydney.
10: 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I'm going to keep this very, very short. I'm going to do three songs.
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2: Nathan Emma's
13: 50K
2: pub
15: quiz hot shot.
0: We have already had a big win this morning. Let's bloody do it again, Emma Chow. Five questions, 30 seconds. It is all up to you. If you want to win $50,000, you call right now, 13 10 60. Tiffany from Hobartville. Hi, Tiffany. How are you?
16: Hello.
1: Hey.
0: What's going on this morning, Tiffany?
16: Not a whole lot. There's a chance to win.
0: Yeah, mate. That's what you've got right now, a chance to win $50,000. You know how this works, bro. 30 seconds correctly, answer five questions. Your timer starts in the first question. You can pass, come back. If you don't know a question, we have to take your first answer. Tiffany, you happy with all that, brother?
16: Yeah, yeah.
0: Let's do it, bro. Come on, feeling good about you.
1: Which Australian city hosted the 2000 Olympic Games?
16: Bah.
1: What's the tallest animal in the world?
16: Oscar are.
1: In 2024, which singer became the youngest person to win two Oscars?
16: Billie Eilish.
1: Who played Barbie in the 2023 Barbie movie?
16: Margot Robbie.
1: Which streaming service has a red N as its logo?
16: Netflix.
1: Which Australian city hosted the 2000 Olympic Games?
0: Quick.
16: Sydney.
0: Yes!
1: Oh my God, he's got it in!
0: Tiffany,
1: I'm not gonna
0: lie. Did I get it? You got it in, brother.
1: You got it. I can't believe that you just got that.
0: Tiffany.
1: Like, I don't think anyone thought you could do that, dude.
0: Mate, well done, bro. You got that in with a quarter of a second left. Yeah. Well done, bro. Well done. Oh, my God. You, man,
1: that was very stressful.
0: You gave me hives then, Tiffany, but you've done it, brother. Congrats.
1: He's speechless.
0: You can't even
1: talk.
0: You can't,
1: mate. Even he can't believe he got it.
0: Did you not think you'd got that in?
16: No.
0: Well, you bloody did, mate. Well done. He's lost for words. Well done to you, Tiffany. Hey, guys, that's two from two wins this morning. That is how easy this game is to play and win $50,000. It's our 50K pub quiz, and Emma Chow, there are more chances to play that tomorrow, 7 a.m. and 8 a.m. Tiffany still can't speak. Tiffany, are you there? Can you speak yet?
16: I'm here.
0: Okay.
16: I'm here.
0: How you feeling, bro?
16: You still can't speak.
0: Well, it's a lot of money. It's a lot of money.
1: It is.
0: Hey, coming up next, of course, on Friday, we had Kyton's really cool ride to school. Carlton South Primary School. It was incredible, and you're going to hear the highs and lows of it next.

0: 104.1 Today FM, better music, more of it. You've got Nathan Emma and Emma Chow. It's something Sydney loves. It makes us cry, makes us cheer, makes us feel, makes us celebrate. It is our really cool ride to school.
1: Nathan Emma's really cool ride to school.
0: Yeah, it's one of the most talked about things on the Sydney airwaves. Our really cool ride to school. It's all about finding the most deserving young kids of Sydney, Emma Chow, who deserve the greatest ride to school that they can imagine.
2: Yeah, and our track record's pretty good, if I do say so myself. Chase in the fire trucks, Bronson in the Ferraris, and Isla in her horse and carriage.
0: Now, last Friday, it was all about 10-year-old Kyton, who'd been doing it tough both at home and at school. Mm. He deserved a really cool ride to school, and didn't he get one?
3: Kyton's 10 years old. He goes to Carlton South Primary School, and his beautiful mother, Sheena, has decided to put Kyton forward. Can you tell us about your son and why you nominated Kyton to get a really cool ride to school?
4: Oh, Kyton's just like the coolest child. He's just the most nicest kid. He lost his dad to bowel cancer 3 years ago.
3: How did he look after his dad when he was sick? Is there a moment between them that you'll never forget?
5: Kyton would go and stay with him in the hospitals, and he'd sleep with him in the hospital room. Oh. He'd help him, you know, change his costume bags. Oh, he would take him out. He would just, like, cook with him like, made sure that he spent, like, quality time with him.
2: That's a really grown-up attitude to have for such a little boy. As much as he was involved, did he ever talk to you about how it made him feel?
5: Yeah, it really upset him to see him like that. Home in bed more, and, you know, I wish that we could go out more. And he'll tell me, like, his mental health is not good today. Like, having a good day.
3: The family is in here. Grandma's in here. You've got your sister in here as well. You guys are a bundle. Oh, your daughter. Sorry. Well, that's how young you look. But Sheena, how important is family to you?
6: So important. Yeah. So that's why we surprised Kyton. So Kyton didn't even know that we were coming today. We thought we were doing a delivery.
7: We thought we were just dropping off West Journals and...
3: Kyton, why don't you tell us about yourself?
7: Yeah, I'm in Year 5. I go to Carlton South Public. Pretty good school. I listen to a lot of music. I play guitar.
2: Do you ever have any tough days, Kyton?
7: Yeah, a lot.
2: On those tough days, what's the advice that Mum gives you?
7: Just to push through. Do it and then you'll feel better later. School's just really stressful for me.
3: Yeah.
7: Mm-hmm. It's just not great.
6: We just wish that, you know, he'd see his self-worth and come home and have a good day.
0: Guess what? We want to give you a really cool ride to school.
2: Yeah!
0: Really cool ride to school because you deserve it, bud. We're going to get you to school in the coolest way that you can imagine. One of the people who threw their arms around young Kyton when all this was happening in school, please welcome the principal of Carlton South Primary School, Mr. Galea. Hi.
8: He's the loveliest, most generous, kind-hearted kid you could imagine, and a very creative kid. So much going on, but for the most part, he's staying positive.
2: Darren, how much do you think this really cool ride to school will mean to Kyton and his family?
8: Tell you what, it's going to be massive.
2: Now is the time that we're going to unveil how you're getting to school.
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9: Mate, we have 3 huge trucks coming to pick you up and convoy down to school, and it is going to be insane. Make all the noise and blow all the smoke. It's going to be awesome.
0: Oh, Kyton, sweet. How do you feel
10: about
0: that?
10: The whole Carlton.
0: Pulled up to Carlton South Primary School. How are we feeling? We've got the Gardamong already. King Kyton is getting out of his huge back truck.
7: This is so cool.
0: What? This is what he wanted.
7: Amazing.
0: Sheena. Oh, I can see the tears.
10: This is awesome.
0: How are you feeling, Sheena?
10: We're so excited.
0: Make some noise for the St. George Illawarra Dragons. What's it going to mean to Kyton Jaden Sewer for him to run the ball out and be a part of the Dragons team as you guys run out against the Doggies?
11: I know all the boys will get around him, and look, it's something I guess he's going to cherish forever.
2: What do you think about a Jackson JS Series King V electric guitar?
0: Let's hear it one more time. Let me hear that chant. Did we have fun today?
7: It's the coolest thing ever.
0: Oh, we got so many beautiful messages on our Instagram at Today FM Breakfast as well. You've got to see this to believe it. It was definitely our biggest one in terms of how many kids, parents, teachers, members of the community turned up as well.
2: 100%. And we do want to cross over to Sheena in Carlton. Sheena is Carlton's mum.
12: Good morning, hi. Nathan, Emma, and Sydney.
2: Sheena, how was your weekend? How did Carlton go with his new guitar?
12: He has been playing it nonstop. We decided to have a chill weekend in, and like, we were so, you know, overwhelmed with such amazing, you know, feelings. And it was a huge day on Friday, the best day ever. So we just like chilled inside and played that guitar.
3: Sheena, I was standing with you as Kyton turned up in not one, but three huge trucks. And I don't think I've ever seen a smile that big on anybody. He looked like a Cheshire cat. Like the smile was quite literally not just ear to ear, wrapped around his whole face. The kid was stoked and I love it. And the chanting and the supportive nature of the school and Mr. Galea, the principal. Was it a bit of a pinchy moment for you and the family? Because your whole family was there too, right?
12: Yeah, it just wasn't for the family. The whole school was like, all the teachers were in tears, all the staff, or like his friends were just so excited.
3: Yeah.
12: And like, I felt it was like a big, massive thing for everyone and, you know, a bit of a gift for the school and, you know, a big thank you to everyone. And that smile, man, that was so good.
3: Did you get it? Because obviously it was hectic for Kyton. People were cheering. You got all this stuff. When the dust settled and you got home, did you get to have a moment with him? Just you and Kyton?
12: Yeah, we did. And he was like, both of us were just like hugging and, you know, walking around having a great time together, just, you know, knowing how cool it was. We just, you know, no words were needed. We were just so happy and, you know, thank you so much. It like is the best thing that's ever happened to us, literally.
3: Love it.
12: Wonderful.
13: You're so welcome. It's our pleasure. Hey, how is he feeling about going to school? Because I know he had the day off on Friday. How's he feel about going to school today?
12: He's ready to go to school today. He's feeling good. He's, you know, he's trooper, and he's like, you know, Friday was so epic, but I just said to him, you know, everyone's gonna be so excited to see you today.
13: Yeah.
12: Just go and enjoy the day. Aww. And he's like, yep, cool.
3: And what, here's my question for you, Sheena. How's he getting into school this morning?
12: My cool ride.
3: Yeah, and what have you got?
12: In my CB.
3: In your
13: CB. Love it.
3: Well, Sheena, thank you for nominating him. Thank you for bringing the whole family. It was a brilliant, really cool ride to school. And we hope that he cherishes that day forever.
12: Thank you so much. We all cherish that day so much. And to anyone thinking about entering their kid for the next Harry Potter one, do it. Like, it will change their life. Like, put it on. Do it.
3: Yeah,
12: you know,
3: absolutely.
12: Kids.
3: Well, yeah, you heard what Sheena... We didn't even tell her to say that. Good on you, Sheena. Todayfm.com.au, as Sheena said, go and register. You can be like Kyton. We've got a very special Harry Potter edition this week as well. Todayfm.com.au. Sheena, give our love to Kyton and to the whole family, okay?
12: Oh, thank you. He's here listening. He's like ready to go.
3: Yeah.
12: Morning.
13: Morning.
3: Morning. Enjoy the Subaru, buddy.
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19: 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Good morning, Sydney. There are traffic delays, wet conditions across Sydney. Roselle, an accident citybound just at the start of the Anzac Bridge. We've got delays at Barara, accident on the M1 near the Pacific Highway. Dural accident, Old Northern Road, New Line Road and Balgowla, Burnbridge Creek deviation at Sydney Road. Slow M7 for Richmond Road, travelling toward the M2. And slow Military Road, Cremorne, all the way toward North Sydney. 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
3: Yes, it is. Good morning, Sydney. 19 minutes past 8. Emma Chow, there's something I need to bring up on the show because it's something that I mentioned last week and it's something that you were repulsed by. You were not happy with it.
13: Could have been any number of things.
3: That doesn't narrow it down, I realise. But it was something that led to a very at-length conversation off the air with not just you but with the entire team. Mm. And then my wife got involved as well. I'm going to play the moment that I mentioned something on air and you can hear Chow's reaction to what I said. Is this creepy? And this might be something that we have to bring back, right? Because I've had this feedback before, even from my own wife. I'm an eye-open kisser.
13: I knew you were going to say it.
3: I don't trust my aim.
13: Are you going into the kiss with your eyes open and then closing your eyes?
3: No, I don't close at all.
13: So you just glare at her while you're kissing
3: it. It's just to help my aim. Eye open kissing.
13: You're not doing a wee in the toilet. Just to help my aim. A mouth is a mouth is a mouth.
3: Eye open kissing. You were repulsed by this. We turned the microphones off and you're like, are you kidding? Yeah, you creep. Close your eyes. We had this discussion over the weekend as well, so we thought we'd bring it back. 13 10 60. It's time for this.
1: Ding dong, who's wrong?
18: Ding dong, who's wrong?
1: Ding dong, who's wrong?
18: Whose side are you on?
7: No, I'm right.
3: I firmly believe that the eye open kiss is good because it helps with your aim. You get to see the person you're pashing. If you close your eyes, it could be anybody. What? You don't get so to see anything.
13: So you could accidentally lock lips with another person.
3: Well, you have no idea who you see. You want to see everything. Up close and personal, I want to see that. I want to see the pores on your skin.
13: Of course, you have to close your eyes.
3: I can already see the phones lighting up here. 13 10 60, ding dong, who's wrong? Can you open your eyes when you're passionate somebody?
13: Momentarily, but you're saying you kiss with your eyes open
3: whole
13: like a
3: time
13: freak.
3: Open. Whole yeah. time open. But you wouldn't notice unless you open your eyes, in which case you're as bad as me.
13: Well, I might have just been having a peek. Having a peek's fine. But being there going, just staring the whole time is weird.
3: Hey, it's not weird. It helps you with your aim and you get to know who you're passionate. Let's do this. 13 10 60. Jump on the phones right now. Ding dong, who's wrong? Can you open your eyes when you passion somebody? Can you open your eyes when you passion somebody? 13 10 60 is our number. We're going to take your calls next. Jump on the phones. 13 10 60. We've got some movie tickets to give away as well. Open eye kissing. Can you open your eyes when you're pashing? Or is it creepy and weird, as Chow reckons? Ding dong, who's wrong? We'll do it next. Today, Finn.

0: 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You've got Nathan Emma. 25 minutes past 8 for your Monday. A chance to win $1 million. We're the station that's giving you that chance with our $1 million voice. And we'll give you that voice just before 9 a.m. You keep it right here. But now we're asking the question on 13 10 60.
1: Ding dong, who's wrong?
2: Ding dong, who's wrong?
1: Ding dong, who's wrong?
2: Whose side are you on?
3: No, I'm right.
0: Ding dong, who's wrong, Emma Chow? Opening your eyes when you passion somebody. I think it's helpful. I think it helps you identify who you're kissing. I think it's meaningful. I also think it helps with your aim so you can't miss the lips.
3: Well, you know what I think? Ding dong, Nate's wrong. You can't kiss with your eyes open the entire time like a psycho.
0: But why is that psycho? I reckon let's normalise opening the eyes, guys.
3: Because the eye contact is so close, like when your face is right there.
0: I don't need
3: to see your eyeballs when I open my eyes.
0: But don't you think it's romantic?
3: No.
0: Romantic would be, oh, he cares so much, all he wants to do is look at me. Psycho. Lisa from Ride. Good morning, Lisa.
4: Good morning.
3: What do you reckon, Lisa?
0: Ding dong, who's wrong, Lisa?
4: Mate, you are so wrong. And let me tell you, after 19 years of marriage, you need to squeeze those eyes so tight and imagine a really hot celeb who you're smooching.
0: So you're saying by closing your eyes, you can actually use your imagination.
4: Transport yourself.
0: You can use your imagination. You're like, oh, it's this bloke again.
4: Sicily with Michelle Marone.
0: Michelle Marone.
3: Very specific.
0: I'll try that. I don't know how my wife will feel, but thinking of Michelle Marone, I will do so. Okay, that's an interesting point from Lisa. It helps with your imagination. Mm. Helps with your imagination, potentially.
3: But you've got to keep your eyes closed.
0: Yeah, but see, that's the thing. I don't need to imagine because I love my beautiful wife, and that's why I always want to see her. If I'm closing my eyes, she's going to be thinking, who? You're thinking of Zendaya, Sydney Sweeney?
3: Which you probably are anyway.
0: Emma Chow. Steph from Kingsgrove. Good morning, Steph.
5: Good morning. Happy Monday, guys.
0: Happy Monday. Steph. Ding dong, who's wrong? Can you open your eyes when you're passionate?
5: Absolutely not. Are you okay, Nate?
3: Yeah.
5: Like, it's so weird. Like, it's the last thing. The only time I would open my eyes is if I hear my children pulling something to the ground and I'm just trying to see what's happening. But if I open my eyes, they make eye contact with me, and that's also worse.
0: Oh,
5: and if you can't see where you're kissing, then I feel like that's a different problem.
3: Yeah, that's
5: like,
3: a different problem.
5: You should be looking where you're kissing before you close your eyes, and then you close your eyes.
3: You know the general anatomy of a face, right? It's like eyes, there's a nose in the middle,
0: you
3: and then
0: never
3: underneath
0: know.
3: The nose is the mouth.
0: Yeah, but you never know. Like,
3: you never
0: All my wife has to
5: do
0: is,
5: might move.
0: Yeah, no, but she might bob down at one point and all of a sudden I've got her forehead. You know?
3: Well, are you running towards her with your eyes closed and just like pin the tail on the donkey? Like,
0: isn't that how you kiss at home? That's exactly what we Oh, there's a kid there. Quick, open your eyes. Good on you, Steph. Lauren from Glenmore Park. It does not look good for me so far. Are you on my side? Can you pash with your eyes open?
6: Oh, I'm so sorry, Nate. Even though I used to be a tasher with my eyes open, I must admit, my new partner and I, we close our eyes and it's so much more intimate. So, Nate, you got to get with the program and shut those eyes.
3: Okay, I get what you're saying. Lauren, so, like, then you're in the kiss in the moment properly. Otherwise, you're just looking all over their face.
6: Yeah, like, me and my ex, we used to look at each other during the kiss and I thought, oh, okay, that's what we do, but now with my new partner, it's so much different. Yeah. Like, it's just so intimate when you're closing your eyes. You're actually part of that moment. And
0: no, but isn't it nice to... I think there's nothing more romantic than, you know, passion your wife and you're staring at her and go, oh, how good's that? I can get that whitehead after this bash. Look at that.
3: Oh, my God.
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10: The hunt is on. Emmy Rossum stars in Furious, a gripping new thriller where an FBI agent's pursuit of a serial killer turns dangerously personal. Now streaming on Disney Plus. Good morning, Sydney. It's Vic LaRusso. Barawa on the M1, a two-car accident southbound on the highway. We've got delays leaving the M4 tunnel after a breakdown at Concord Road. Roselle breakdown at the top of the Anzac Bridge causing delays back toward the Iron Cove Link Tunnel. and delays for the M7 Richmond Road toward the M2 if you're leaving through to Baulkham Hills. 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
15: Morning, I'm Amy Goggins. It's thought more than a quarter of a million guns will be handed in and destroyed as part of a state gun buyback scheme. Owners would be compensated per firearm as part of changes earmarked for introduction in November. However, opposition leader Kelly Sloan has told Seven the measures target the wrong people who keep guns.
16: We need to be very clear-eyed about who the real enemy is. And it is not law-abiding farmers. It is not law-abiding sporting shooters in our suburbs. It is terrorists.
15: A 38-year-old man has now been charged after a unit block was damaged by fire in Carramar in Sydney's southwest last night. A number of people evacuated, while luckily no one was injured. And Sam Pang has taken out the gold logie at TV's Big Night in Sydney.
17: I'm going to forget some names. If I do forget you, I'm sorry. Also, maybe have a think about how much you actually did.
15: At Audio on 7, while Deborah Malman, Andrew Denton and A Country Practice inducted into the Hall of Fame.
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15: Today's weather forecast, showers hanging around Sydney, heading for a top of 19 in the city, 17 in Penrith. 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
20: Ariana Grande has debuted a tat for her new old boyfriend. Old new? New old.
21: New old boyfriend.
20: Ricky Alvarez.
21: Old new boyfriend? Either or, I reckon.
20: Yeah. So they dated 10 years ago, got back together last month. Fans spotted a new tattoo on her collarbone at her London show for the Eternal Sunshine Tour.
21: Surely not.
20: It said, I do love you.
21: Oh, God.
20: And fans pointed out he has the same words in the same spot. I do love you.
22: That's too early.
20: Yeah. Look, pot kettle black here because I move fast too. But she was dating Pete Davidson for 2 months before they got engaged and they split up 3 months later.
22: Yeah, shock me.
20: Now she's got a matching tattoo with Ricky a month after they got back together.
22: It's too far. I know so many people that just fall too fast too soon and you're destined for
20: failure,
22: bad endings.
20: Yeah.
22: It's moving way too fast. I am the complete opposite. I'm a sloth. I'm the tortoise. I'm a slug.
20: To the point where your poor wife probably would have had to give you an ultimatum, being like, "It's the clock is ticking. We've been together for 10 years.
22: 10 years before she got a ring.
20: 10
22: I had to make sure. Years. I had to make sure. She reckons it's even longer than 10 years because she refers to a grey phase is what she calls it.
20: What's the grey phase?
22: Grey phase means it was non-committal.
20: Oh, yeah, that you weren't exclusive.
22: Like,
20: yet.
22: I did a holiday, then she did a holiday. Yeah, it's like, what are we? Blah, blah, blah, blah, blah.
20: But 13, 10, 60, how quick did you move? I was on a holiday with my now husband, and we were 2 months in. I still maintain if he had proposed to me, then I would have said yes.
22: No, but 2 months?
20: We got engaged 10 months after we were
22: really?
20: Together.
22: Yeah. 10 months?
20: But there's people, that's a long time compared to some people get engaged after like a week.
22: That stresses
20: me out. Some people like go down to City Hall and get married in 2 weeks.
22: You don't? Yeah, but that's just...
20: Or they move in a few days after they've met each other and then right off into the sunset. Next minute they're like, you know, married with 4 kids.
22: Yeah. And
20: lived happily ever after.
22: Nah, and they're not happy, mate. They're not happy. You got to know, you don't know somebody. You don't know them enough. You can put on an act for... I would argue you still don't know your husband.
20: All these years later.
22: Yeah.
20: Been married for 11 years.
22: He certainly doesn't know you, man. I saw you at the Logies last night. You should have seen it.
20: And what did you see?
22: Oh, Prosecco Chow. Gee whiz. God. Bubbles equals troubles. Am I right, Emma Chow?
20: I'm too tired to even refute that.
22: Old handsy Chow over here.
20: Stop spreading lies about me. I'm not handsy.
22: Few bubbles,
20: and I sound
22: mate.
20: Like I'm getting so defensive because my voice is going up.
22: Yeah, exactly. You weren't defensive
20: How
22: last
20: How quick
22: night.
20: Did you move? 13, 10, 60. Maybe it was dating. Maybe it was moving in, getting engaged, getting married, having kids. Like, how fast did you move?
22: It could be I like tattoos as well.
20: Tattoos as well. Did matching you get, like, tattoos couple, like a month in.
22: Yeah, couple tattoos. Did they meet the family on the first date? 13, 10, 60. How quickly did you move in a relationship? Let's do that. 13 10 60. Hey, if you give us a call as well, we've got some movie tickets to give away. You go see Spider-Man, go see Odyssey. How quickly did you move in a relationship? 13 10 60. We'll do it next.

0: 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It's our $1 million voice, and within minutes, you're going to hear the next $1 million voice that could see you becoming a millionaire exclusively to us. Nathan, Emma on Today FM, Emma Chow.
1: Right now, though, 131060, how quickly did you move in a relationship? Ariana Grande has been with her old boyfriend for like a month. And they have matching tattoos that say, I do love you, on their collarbone.
0: It's just an ick to me, considering how quickly she moves through them.
1: I think she's just one of those hopeless romantics, similar to J-Lo in that sense. Pete Davidson, her ex-fiancé, is the same thing. He's like, I love them all the time.
0: Just falls so hard.
1: Yeah, and then do grand gestures of love.
0: I just don't commit. Non-committal. Still haven't said I do. My wedding was 2 years ago. Still thinking about it. Ashley from the Ponds. Good morning, Ashley. How are you?
2: Up yours, Ash.
0: Ashley, thank you for using the official greeting of the show. Ashley, how quick did you move in the relationship?
2: So, time frame, I was actually in a relationship with someone for 2 years who can only be described as a douchebag.
0: We've all been there.
2: We broke up, and a couple of weeks later, I was introduced to another person. And 3 months later, we are pregnant. Four, 5 months in, we're moving in together.
0: Wow.
2: Then we're getting married, and 19 years has passed, and we've got 3 beautiful kids.
1: Oh, wow.
0: I actually love
1: so
0: that.
1: So this started from a pregnancy at being together for 3 months.
2: Literally, and it was just so explosive and crazy, and I actually didn't know what was going to happen. When he found out, he was incredible. Instantly, we're doing this. I'm like, okay.
0: Was it planned? Ashley, was it planned, the first bubba? Was the first bubba planned?
2: No, she was an excellent surprise.
0: Yeah.
1: Was there any part of you that was shitting a little bit, Ash, where you're like, oh, my God, I've only been with this guy for 3 months. How are we going to make this work?
2: Literally, it was mind-blowing. I didn't know what to do. And I think when we sat down and spoke about it, I think what really sold it for me is that we were both really young, but he turned to me and said, we've got this.
0: Like, I'm supporting you. That's sweet. I wouldn't have even known. Incredible. Did you even know, like, you wouldn't have even really known the bloke. Like, did you know his middle name?
2: Not at the time.
0: How crazy that you're bringing a baby into the world, you don't even know the bloke's middle name.
1: It all worked out, though.
0: Kelly from

0: He moved in that day. What,
1: was he like a nomad? Did he not have somewhere to live? Or is it just that you spent so much time together that he just moved in?
2: We just had that connection, and 14 years later, we're still together.
1: Was it a conversation? Were you saying, you know, you should just live with me?
2: No, he just, it was a sleepover, and it just, a sleepover that never ended.
3: Yeah,
1: a
3: 14-year sleepover.
1: That's kind of cute. It's romantic.
3: So he just never moved out. I mean, Kelly's been trying to order him an Uber for years, and he's yet to leave. Good on you, Kelly. Ellie from Harrington Park. Hi, Ellie.
4: Hi, up yours.
3: How quick did you move in the relationship?
4: So I was a single mum at university, went out one night to good old Bradbury Pub, met a guy. We spent all night chatting. He kind of turned up at my place of work the next day, and by the following weekend, he had moved in.
3: Wow.
4: I found the father for the children that I had. He took on all the responsibilities. And we are now very happily married and going on to our 10-year anniversary next
3: year. Oh, love that, Ellie. So, Ellie, he rocked up at your work the next day.
4: Yes. I was a Tupperware lady at the time, so he turned up at the meeting that we had on a weekly basis, bought KFC for me. Spent nearly every evening together chatting and getting to know each other. And then, he came over for the weekend and I never let him leave.
3: He had KFC and you were keen KFC as well. Which is... M doesn't get it. Think about it, M.
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11: 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It's Vic LaRusso looking over Sydney this morning. M4 tunnel after an accident. Concord Road, very heavy traffic. Blue Mountains bound in Lura. Great Western Highway, Willow Park Avenue. Drummoyne breakdown, Victoria Road, Wolseley Road. Barawa on the M1, slow for the Pacific Highway. And heavy M7, Richmond Road through to the M2. 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

0: 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For your Monday, post Logies, Emma Chow. I know what we're doing this afternoon. Sleeping, babe. We are sleeping.
1: This afternoon. This morning.
0: Yeah, from 7:30 this morning we've been asleep. Hey, tomorrow, more chances to win $50,000 with our 50K pub quiz. Also, you would have heard the wrap-up for Kyneton's really cool ride to school, which happened on Friday. If you haven't already, head to the socials at Today FM Breakfast. 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
0: Oh, Pezzy's in the studio. Hey, Pezzy.
4: Last minute inclusion for me. I got a text from Shawnee V at 6:24 this morning. Yeah. Guys, I've completely lost my voice. I've been losing it all weekend, but I think I overdid it at the local. Do you think you can cover me on air?
0: Oh, very nice. I hope you've left him on red and haven't told him that you're actually feeling it.
4: Yep, all good.
0: It's like when you tell your boss that you don't show up to work today. Lost his voice. Okay, well, because we spent a bit of time. He looked good on the red carpet yesterday. Looked very, he was with Lucy and Nikki, who, of course, on the weekends and on Friday nights.
1: They did the monochromatic theme of black and white, all three of them.
0: Pez, you had looked hot.
4: You guys look incredible. Emma, your hair was stunning. Nath, your suit. You guys, aesthetically pleasing.
0: I know.
4: Thank for the gram.
0: So this is why I love Pez so much, because he came in and he goes, you know what? You guys, and I mean this, actually looked hot. And now, anytime Pez says that I looked hot and doesn't say, and I actually mean this, I know he actually thinks I look like Dom Kidd.
4: No, I truly meant it. Really, really, really, really good. Good job, guys.
0: All right, Million Dollar Voice, Pez, how does this work?
4: So we play you a voice, and you have to basically just guess who the voice is. And if you guess it right, we'll put you in the Millionaire's Lounge, and you win the chance to play for $1 million.
0: Can I say I hear you throughout the day? Because Pez, you announce who's in the Millionaire's Lounge. Yeah, I can hear how many people are doing this. So many chances to win $1 million. Are we ready for the Million Dollar Voice this morning, guys? Okay, here we go. This is the voice.
5: I think that I've been really lucky to be surrounded by people who really look after me, and I've just really always wanted to have total creative control over everything that I do.
0: I think she has only just got her driver's license. I'm not sure.
1: She likes sour versus sweet.
0: Yeah, she does.
4: She's, she could come back as a vampire one day.
1: Ooh. She could. She looks pretty sad for a girl so in love.
0: Yeah, yeah.
4: She doesn't have any stupid songs.
0: If you know
1: she actually doesn't have any stupid songs.
0: If you know that voice, at afm.com.au, you've got half an hour. The timer is on. Go and register.
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4: Yeah, let's kick off your 9 minutes of the 90s. Big night for Aussie TV last night. It was the TV Week Logie Awards.
0: Yes.
4: And F&M, you guys were there. We're going to kick off with a group who actually performed.
0: Did they perform?
1: Back in the day.
4: Not last night, obviously.
0: I was about to say, how drunk was I?
1: Back in the day, they performed at the Logies?
4: Destiny's Child were one of the performers at the 2000 Logie Awards. This is when Beyonce was filming
1: Austin
4: Powers Gold member, because she had the, afro hair. Destiny's Child. So they're kicking off in 9 minutes of the 90s on Today FM.

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0: morning for Carlton South Primary School and a little kid called Titan on Friday, where Nathan and my mate's dreams come true with a really cool ride to school.
1: We got parents, we got families, they are lined up. What are you guys chanting, guys?
2: Guys, hey! These kids have been waiting for Titan to arrive since before the sun came up, and he's finally here.
0: If you missed it, check out all the action on the Today FM socials. And the next really cool ride to school is Harry Potter themed. So if you've got a primary school kid who's going through a hard time, loves Harry Potter,

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0: The very talented Olivia Rodrigo, Kylie in Bankstown, Jenny in Parramatta, Celia in Cabramatta, and Hannah... Also in Penrith, you're in the Millionaires Lounge. Where would you go with this $1 million?
5: I'll probably go on a holiday.
0: Oh, I reckon it's going to be a pretty big holiday.
5: Yeah.
0: Where are you thinking? What destination?
5: I really want to go to Italy.
0: Oh, incredible.
5: I know. It'd be amazing.
0: Hey, inside the next 20 minutes, we have another $1 million voice to play for you. Get it right. You're in the Millionaires Lounge in one step.

0: 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American Girls playing in minutes. And the Backstreet Boys. 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
1: Nathan Emma's Really Cool Ride to School. 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